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Chad Tyson, what's up? How you guys doing tonight? Checking in to Rock Thanks here on a Friday night. Finally made it. Heading into the weekend. Welcome. Busy show on tap tonight. A lot to get to, man, as we head into the weekend. If you guys need anything, Talk Back Mike is open on the iHeartRadio app with us. You can also get me on X or Threads at Chad Tyson. Keep the tunes rocking right now. STP is big.

0: Eastern Iowa's 100.7 The Fox. Chad Tyson, that's for Josh and his crew checking in tonight. He's back in town from out of town, visiting some old buddies. And Ted Lizzie's boys are back in town to fire things up tonight. So, my gosh, thanks for rocking with us. Keep it here. We got more tunes lined up next for your weekend as we get in. Thanks, Offspring coming up, Whitesnake as well. And FYI, I did check. Father's Day is not this weekend. It's actually next weekend. Yeah. Cage fight at the White House this Sunday. Father's Day next Sunday. Like I said, more tunes all the way next. Keep it here. Rockin' Friday night.
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Wake up to the Bob and Tom Show here on 100.7 The Fox. Chad Tyson Offspring, get us back to the Shut Up Rock for your weekend tonight. Coming up on Monday, we got more money to hook up. American Cash on hiatus over the weekend. We're back first thing Monday at 8 a.m. with the morning show. We'll have your next shot at $2,500.

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1: Chad Tyson, Motley Crue's biopic, The Dirt, going to be hitting movie theaters for the first time a little bit later this month. That's interesting, man. Regal Cinemas hosting a one-night-only event on June 27th, so just a heads up on that. Kickstart My Heart, rocking a Friday night right now.

0: 100.7 The Fox. Chad Tyson, Bush, also did some Sublime back there at the top of the hour. Their new album finally out today, Until the Sun Explodes. And from what it sounds like, it's an interview that Jacob Nolte did last night. It's going to be the only album that he does. So. Check it out, man. I listened to it earlier. It's really good. Dirty Heads, they got a new record out as well. We'll just run through the new releases here real quick because today, June 12th, a big day. Jam-packed with new rock releases. So, yeah, Sublime's new album, Dirty Heads' new album, Seven Seas, that's out. We also got Big Modern from Goose, Mike Campbell with the Dirty Knobs, Mission of Mercy, Dwayne Betts, Isle of Hope, out today, too. So is the new Yes album, Aurora, and I'll do this as an honorable mention here, because it's kind of a rock record. Keith Urban, the country dude, has an album out today called Flow State that's basically a yacht rock record. Might be a good poolside thing to check out this weekend. So there you go, your new rock release.
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1: Chad Tyson, Guns N' Roses rocking things tonight. I found some pretty good lost rock tunes from the 90s and early 2000s this week for the feature I do over on TikTok and Instagram at Chad Tyson. Velvet Revolver's Contraband album. And I remember Brother Kane from back in the day. Got them in the mix this week as well. So hit me up and connect this weekend.

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1: Chad Tyson, thanks for hanging out tonight. I got an interesting Florida man story too I share with you guys here tonight. Should we get into that next?
0: Why not? Florida man, we'll throw the spotlight on him next year on the show tonight. Pearl Jam now,
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Chad Tyson, it's a weird Florida man story for you guys here tonight. Investigators say officers had a woman pulled over in West Melbourne when a

playing Iowa City's classic rock here on 100.7 The Fox. Chad Tyson, Metallica got a no repeat weekend rocking in Budapest this weekend. They got that rolling last night, wrap it up tomorrow night, and we're rocking one from them right now. For Whom the Bell Tolls, crank it up.

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1: Chad Tyson, hello from Cracker, rocking your weekend. Dude, you got a poll about chicken restaurants trending here as we head into the weekend. What do you think America's favorite chicken spot is? 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

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Chad Tyson, thanks for hanging out, rocking your weekend with us now on a Friday night. Getting back into things with The Offspring right now. And I got a couple requests in for Skinner tonight, so we'll do one from them next after Gone Away.

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Chad Tyson with a shout out to Cedar Rapids. 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

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At Chad Tyson on X. Shout out to Dan. Hit me up over there. Rocking a late Friday night with us. Here's your Metallica.

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Now you don't need

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It's one, two, three, take my hand and come with me, because you look so fine that I really wanna make you mine. I said, you look so fine that I really wanna make you mine. Four, five, six, come on and get your kicks. Now you don't need

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Chad Tyson, iHeartRadio Music Festival coming up in September this year. 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

Wake up to the Bob and Tom Show on 100.7 The Fox. It's Josh, and I think social media is the way to go because, well, that's the best way to get a hold of me. I prefer Instagram. 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

0: Classic Rock, 100.7 The Fox. It's Josh, and of course, America is turning 250 years old, and, well, we want to get you celebrating with $250,000 in cash. 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

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Maybe you're driving too. Thanks for listening. I appreciate it. Thank you. 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

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It's Josh, and big thanks to all of our listeners all over Eastern Iowa, Cedar Rapids, Marion, and Robbins. 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
1: 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What are you doing? Because I want to know. Hit me up right now. I'd love to hear from you.

0: 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It's Josh, and there are so many shows that are coming to town, and I know you'd love to go to them, whether you see them here or you travel to see them elsewhere. 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

The home of the Bob and Tom Show, 100.7 The Fox. It's really great to know that you're listening to me right now because, well, that makes me feel really good. And even though it's not about me, it's about you. I appreciate you listening, and I just want to say thank you. 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You're the best.

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Hey, it's Josh with a request for Iowa City. 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
1: 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And Lima, Peru takes the top spot, followed by Bangkok and Mexico City. The rankings are based on what locals think about their city's food scene, which makes sense if anyone knows where the best food is. It's the people already standing in line for it.
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0: 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Who paid you to say that? 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

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It's Josh, and if there's a song that you want to hear, or you want to talk to me, or you want to just shoot me a message, I'd love to hear from you. 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

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You know that feeling when you hear the song that you love and you go, man, that is my jam, and you crank it up? That's what I love about playing music for you. 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Thanks so much.

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1: It's Josh, and there's a survey that says people think it's extremely important to stay informed about topics like healthcare, taxes, and elections. The other problem, though, is most people don't actually feel well informed. You know, a lot of people say healthcare knowledge is important, and a lot of people don't think that they know enough about it. So apparently reading one headline and immediately scrolling to dog videos, that doesn't count as research.
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6: Hey, Josh, love the show. Keep up the good work.
0: Oh, that's awfully nice of you. Who paid you to say that? Hey, that's really nice, though. 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
1: It's Josh, and you know how easy it is to get a hold of me? 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

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You know who's awesome? You. You know why? Because you're listening. Even if you're working, it's still a good time to be listening, and I appreciate that. 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

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It's Josh with a shout out to Cedar Rapids. If you got a request off the iHeartRadio app, that's what I'm doing for this one. You want to hear something, hit me up on the talkback mic and I'll play it for you here on 100.7 The Fox.

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0: Yeah.
6: I love your music. 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

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I love being able to hang out with you. 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You know, maybe something's going on with you, and I can help you out. Well, hit me up. Let's do it.

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It's really great to know that you're listening to me right now because, well, that makes me feel really good. And even though it's not about me, it's about you. I appreciate you listening, and I just want to say thank you.

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It's Josh with a shout out to Cedar Rapids. If you got a request off the iHeartRadio app, that's what I'm doing for this one. You want to hear something, hit me up on the talkback mic and I'll play it for you here on 100.7 The Fox.

0: me.
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1: Oh, a kiss as you go.
0: And always think about me as you're going down
1: your list.
0: Blow me.
1: Blow me a kiss. Oh, yeah.
0: I'll miss her arms and her elbows.
1: He'll miss her legs so tall.
0: I'll miss her neck and her shoulders.
2: But I'll miss her head most of all.
0: Go down, boys.
1: Mr. Royce Campbell on guitar, ladies and gentlemen. I loved it when he sang Rhinestone Cowboy, didn't you, Pally?
0: That was Glenn Campbell, you tool.

I never was a smoker until I looked outside. They were smoking while I was working. So now I'm smoking in front of the building.

0: in front of the building.
1: Before you get to the letter.
2: All right.
1: I have a little quick update. I have a question. I don't know the answer to this.
3: What?
2: You know the answer.
1: I don't.
2: Oh.
4: Oh, oh.
1: Once again, I went to a big concert over the weekend. It was great. Great music. My God, the crew had set up the pyrotechnics.
2: You had a hot dog. You had a hot dog.
1: But yeah, part of the side story is I had a delicious hot dog. I mean, it was so good. And as Christy points out, this is not something I ordinarily have at home.
3: Right.
1: And the less one knows about hot dog ingredients, I think the better. But the point is, they come wrapped in foil, and the bun is kind of steamed, and they're so delicious. Why doesn't McDonald's and the other fast food places, why don't they have hot dogs?
4: They used to years ago.
1: Is there...
5: Because I worked at Burger King.
1: Who has them?
5: Dairy Queen.
3: When you worked
5: at Burger King, you had hot dogs?
4: They had hot dogs, yeah, hot dogs.
5: Gotcha.
1: Oh. Now, I go to Dairy Queen all the time, but I just get ice cream. I never realized. So they have hot dogs?
5: Oh, yeah.
1: But I mean, is there a reason that the major fast food chains don't have hot dogs?
5: Did you guys have... And when I was growing up in St. Louis, when I was in my teens, and McDonald's introduced bratwurst. Did you guys have those?
3: Nope.
2: Didn't have them here.
5: So we were one of the lucky test markets because they were fantastic.
2: Well, actually, at Burger King, when they had hot dogs, you had to say Whopper Dog or Whopper Burger.
5: Oh, no kidding.
2: They were both called the Whopper.
3: Now that you say that, yeah.
1: That's a mistake.
2: I'm lying is why it's a mistake.
1: Oh, okay. There must be a reason that they
5: Roger Ebert's autograph.
1: Hot dogs must not be popular or something at fast food. Because
3: I don't know.
1: I was reintroduced to the hot dog at the concert.
5: Yeah, some fast food places will, Five Guys will do it. They've got hot dogs.
3: I want a hot dog. Every time you do this.
5: Oh, they're great, aren't they?
4: Oh, they're amazing.
1: But again, I think the key is that wrapping it. I mean, because I've had the same experience. Right. I went to a WNBA game and an NBA game, and they have the same hot dog places, and they're great.
5: Yeah, right.
1: Sorry.
5: Okay. Stadium dog's fantastic.
2: In the car, I say hot dog over hamburger.
3: It's easier to eat, isn't
2: it? Darn right.
3: Mm-hmm.
1: Yeah, but I just don't understand. Why doesn't...
2: I don't know, man.
1: Maybe they must have test marketed it. It didn't work. I don't know. I would think... But also, with the beauty of doing that at a fast food place is you could make them in advance and just store them in the heat, and they're going to get better. Just sort of... In their own steam. Sorry, now I'm really hungry for hot dogs.
2: They are good.
1: Do you have a letter over there?
2: Dear Bob and Tom Show, hello, chick. I took the liberty of having a super shower Saturday.
5: Oh, excellent, excellent.
2: This is from Robert.
5: It's important to treat yourself.
2: I'm a truck driver. I did not think I would enjoy super shower Saturday, but it was absolutely amazing. I took care of myself, scrubbed everything deeply. I want to thank you so much for sharing Super Shower Saturdays. I'm completely blown away, and now this is going to be a ritual that I will never forget. A longtime listener since the late 80s, thank you so much for this informative bathing info. The tuna salad sandwich, by the way, at Love's Travel is to die for. I love it, and I know you'll love it too, chick. That's true. I do. I love it. Whenever I can stop at a Love's, I do. I will continue this tradition of pampering myself.
5: Chick, on your super shower, which is essentially an extended shower.
2: Exactly.
5: Where you do a lot of self-care.
2: Right.
5: Pumice, yes or no?
2: I hadn't thought of pumice, but everything I thought of I've incorporated, so possibly pumice.
3: Pumice your heels.
2: This coming.
5: You know, I bet you don't need it.
2: I have incredibly soft feet.
3: Do you really?
5: Yeah, I bet you... Yours are taken care of.
1: What about the gluteal cleft? Does that need to be sanded down?
2: With a pumice?
5: Boy, can you imagine what happened?
3: Oh, that would hurt.
5: What do you think that is? Like a professional unicycler?
2: What do you have?
5: Who would need that?
2: What do you have going on in your ass crack that you would need
3: a pumice?
1: You're the one that wanted to pumice it, not me.
2: You said it, ding-a-ling. He's trying to dazzle me with wordplay. Okay.
5: Right. Oh, what a webby weave.
2: Oh, boy.
1: So sorry.
2: You had me.
1: Okay.
2: I'm just stupid.
1: By the way, this explains a letter from last week about the really cool teacher the guy had that was a Vietnam veteran that had the...
3: Went outside and smoked.
1: He would go outside and smoke real... Cool guy. Uh-huh. He goes, but I couldn't understand. Remember the story?
2: Do you think he's cool because he goes outside and smokes?
1: No, the letter elaborated. I don't have it in front of me.
5: A great shop teacher. Your classic shop teacher.
1: Yeah. The larger point here is when you would turn papers in, he would say, put them in the caddy shack.
5: Yes.
3: Yeah.
1: I couldn't figure out what that meant. Apparently, you drop your scorecard off at the caddy shack.
5: Oh, sure. Okay. All right.
3: Huh. Oh, yeah.
5: So it was way simpler than we even thought it was.
1: Yeah. So, okay. Very nice. Thank you very much for the letter, Greg. We certainly appreciate the explanation. Now, anybody else got a letter over there?
2: Dear Bob at Top Show, this is for Tom. I have a 24-hour layover in London, England.
5: Oh.
2: No plans.
5: You can go see the Mousetrap.
2: Does Allie Breen happen to be working in England tonight? If not, I will take Tom's sister's address and I can stop by for dinner.
5: Maybe for some bubbles and squeak?
2: There you go. Mushy peas on toast.
1: I think Allie Breen show in London.
3: I think it's on a Wednesday, isn't it?
1: Yeah. What is it called? The Top Secret?
3: Top Secret.
2: I can stop by for dinner at your sister's house, Tom, but please ask her to not boil the meat.
1: Oh, Jan's a great cook. Don't worry about that.
2: P.S. I was disappointed with the Piccadilly Circus. No animals, no acrobats.
5: He's right.
3: You know what? I agree with him.
5: Numerous times, never saw a clown.
2: A sad excuse for a circus. Thank you, Jim.
1: That is confusing, isn't it?
3: Yes, it is.
0: Piccadilly Circus.
1: Certainly appreciate that. But now I want to talk to Ms. Hooker briefly.
6: Yes.
1: Nice to see you. You look great today.
6: Thank you.
1: Like your hairdo.
6: Thank you.
1: I went to a concert over the weekend.
6: I heard.
1: And the concert was great, but I want to talk about something else. I had a hot dog. And I have a theory about this. I think maybe you'll back me up on this.
6: Okay.
1: It was delicious.
6: Yes.
1: And, you know, this is a stadium with 55,000 screaming fans, and they still serve a great hot dog. And I don't know who
6: the
1: provider.
6: The best thing they
5: But that's
6: serve.
5: Part of the reason, the turnover. You right. want a good turnover yep. with these, yeah.
1: And, my theory, and I say my theory, Kelly said when I told her, God, these hot dogs are amazing. And then she ate one, which will probably cause her to go to the gym 40 times this week.
6: Yeah.
1: But she's my wife, by the way. You ever see this ring?
6: I know. I love
1: How
6: that.
1: Lucky am I? How lucky
6: so
1: am I?
6: Lucky.
1: Isn't that amazing?
6: So lucky.
1: I had strangers come here to go, hey, congratulations, you got married.
6: Yeah. Good. And you wore your cowboy hat, I assume?
1: I did.
6: Good.
5: There's a picture of him and his family. It's wonderful.
6: Oh, good.
5: Yeah.
6: Good.
2: It's the cast.
5: Sorry.
2: Yeah.
1: Oh. Yeah, the guy behind me took the picture. Anyway, Kelly goes, well, the reason those hot dogs are so good is because they're wrapped in foil and they're like steaming in there.
6: Yeah.
1: And it gets the buns soft.
6: Perfect. Yeah.
1: And you don't need to put ketchup or mustard. They're just perfect just as they are.
6: They are a good plain dog. I'm with you there. Yeah.
1: It was very, very...
2: A glizzy, is that right?
6: A glizzy is what the kids say.
1: When did that... What did that...
6: I don't know.
1: I'm not going to call it a glizzy.
6: You shouldn't.
1: A glizzy sounds
2: no.
1: like...
2: Yeah, nope, you have to. You have to.
6: It's not for you.
1: No.
6: Yes.
2: Glizzy.
1: Glizzy sounds like a...
2: I'll take a couple of glizzies and...
1: no.
5: Now, a glizzo is when you have 9 hot dogs.
4: She's a big girl.
6: Yeah, maybe 6. Have you seen her lately?
5: No, I haven't.
6: Yeah, she's lost some weight.
5: Yeah.
2: Well, I thought happening. You played the flute while you were ordering. Maybe not.
1: So anyway, then I asked this question, and there has to be a logical answer. Why don't fast food places have hot dogs?
5: Some do.
6: Yeah,
5: you want to know why the bigger franchises
1: Yeah, why doesn't McDonald's
5: don't?
1: Have a nice wrap?
5: I think it would cannibalize their burger.
6: Yeah, that's not the business there.
5: Right.
6: Yeah.
1: But, I mean, would the price point be such that couldn't they price it so they'd make more money than they'd make on a Big Mac, which is much more complicated to make?
5: Probably. Margins would be higher, but...
6: You can get a dog at...
5: They don't need to
1: And as Chick pointed out, what's the best food to eat in a car?
2: A hot dog.
6: But how often do you eat a hot dog in the car?
2: Well, it's because they're not available.
1: Well, what I'm going to start doing is I'm going to start getting...
2: I get passionate.
3: You can get a hot dog at most convenience stores.
5: I think that's also the argument.
3: Yeah. Yeah.
5: Like, why would we get in the market of gas station?
3: Every gas station and every...
2: And those aren't just hot dogs. Those are roller dogs.
1: Yeah, but that's not the thing.
5: Mm-mm. Well, the bun experience will be different. Yeah.
1: The hot dog wrapped in the foil at the stadium... Awesome. I could have easily eaten 8 of those.
3: You've never had a roller dog. You cannot compare.
1: I don't set foot in them.
6: I can't. I can't do a roller dog either.
4: Yeah, they're not good.
6: Yeah.
5: They can be good, but I don't do them either. Yeah.
1: Although I may be changing
2: so much
1: my ways.
2: Wawa sports desk.
1: Yeah. I was just going to say, I went into a Wawa.
2: Thank you.
1: A few weeks ago.
6: And that's a different experience.
5: It is.
1: Yes. It was super clean.
2: Mm-hmm.
5: Your Wawa's, your QT's, those are all,
3: better. High-end convenience
5: store. Your Get-Go's.
1: Yeah, but there's a place near my house where apparently, I don't know, this guy's got something about, I don't know what it is, but it's the most hostile environment of, You walk in.
6: Oh, your convenience store is hostile?
2: I wonder what happened.
0: You want gum?
6: Oh, yes, there it is.
1: Mind if I buy the gum? I
4: run by the Germans, apparently.
0: You want ice?
1: What I'd like is English. And a little bit less attitude, buddy.
6: You know what? Since we're talking about hot dogs, I invented something over the weekend.
0: Tell us.
6: I had a hot dog, I had a Chicago dog on Friday. And then Saturday, we had a bonfire. It was a good bonfire night. And I had a jalapeno cheddar dog, which is a little bit thicker than your traditional hot dog. And then I had like the longer, just bun length dogs. So I sliced the jalapeno dog in half, stuck the small dog in the middle.
0: Oh my God, this is turducken.
6: And I called it the double dog.
3: Ah,
6: it was amazing.
5: The double dog.
2: And
5: double
2: you can
5: dog.
2: Tell people, are you going to eat this? I double dog dare you.
0: Yes.
1: Now tell me, walk through me one more time.
6: So it was a jalapeno cheddar. It wasn't a brat, but it was a bigger dog.
1: Thicker, okay.
6: Yeah, a sausage of some kind.
1: Same length?
6: No, it's a little bit shorter. And so I cut that in half, long ways, cut it in half, and then put the thinner, longer bun-length dog in the middle of that.
3: Did you put it into a bun, or did you eat that as the bun?
6: No, I put it in the bun.
1: Now, did you, when you sliced it, did you slice it all the way through, or did you, was it?
6: No, it was like a, yeah.
1: Like a bun.
6: Like a hammock. And then some onions, some candied jalapenos, some mustard.
5: How about that?
1: I still think my stadium dog is
5: better. I bet your gas was colossal.
6: Happy Mother's Day.
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1: Time to check in. I think we're going to be speaking with Allie Breen. Oh, excuse me.
5: You know what that is, Christy? That's Radio Hall of Famer Tom Griswold.
2: Phone going off in the studio.
3: Yes, and nobody knows he's working today.
21: Bedtime reminder.
3: Yeah.
1: And wait a second. On the big screen, we've got Tuesday Weld.
3: Who the hell's Tuesday Weld?
5: A gorgeous actress from
1: you have a real a real like 60s beach movie look going today, Allie Breen.
22: Yeah, I have kind of a beachy shirt on, and I'm in Florida, so maybe that accounts for it.
5: Oh, nice.
3: Well, it makes sense.
1: And are you standing in front of a
22: interrogation wall?
1: Yeah,
22: pretty much. No, yeah, just a regular Airbnb again. This stuff, it turns out, is a lot of work. Yeah.
1: You look great. You look very, very suntanned.
22: Like thank you.
1: You ever seen the movie Where the Boys Are?
22: No.
1: Oh, it's a classic.
5: No reason you should have.
1: It's a wonderful movie.
22: The name Tuesday, though. Is that what you said her name was?
1: Tuesday Weld.
22: Okay.
1: I think her best movie probably is... What, anybody?
3: I have no idea.
1: She was on the Dobie Gillis TV show.
5: Oh, my God.
1: I think.
2: Anything from this century.
1: Sorry,
2: anything
1: at all. I'm sorry. Okay. It's just that beach look that she has reminded me of Tuesday Weld. Now, the way the show works is people write letters to Allie Breen at Allibreen on your favorite social media platform. And Allie reads them to us. We try to help people with their love troubles. What have we got, Allie?
22: We kill it. Dear Allie, my boyfriend just turned 40, and after we have sex, he can have sex again right away. I made the mistake of acting like I'm impressed by this, so we do it all the time. But honestly, who wants to have sex twice in a row? It's a new relationship, so I was being too enthusiastic to begin with, and now I don't know how to get real. Any advice?
5: Yeah. Just tell him.
1: Yeah.
23: I want to savor it.
1: By the way, we have a letter from him, and we emailed him back, said, why are you writing us? He goes, I'm telling everybody.
5: Yes, yes. Yeah.
1: The classic. I don't know.
22: Yeah, she can be impressed without wanting to have sex again. She can be like, that's amazing. But
5: honestly, you can easily just say, when he tries to start doing it again, just go, oh, you know what? I'm sorry. We need to wait until later. Anything.
23: Mm-hmm. Yeah, you did me good the first time. I'm done.
5: I am
22: right. I'm so satisfied. Yeah. I'm not... plate of his ego.
23: Yeah.
1: Maybe offer to make him a sandwich.
5: I mean, you could distract him with food.
2: Act like you heard something in the backyard. I don't know. Or
5: you could also tell him that that second time really loosens her bowels.
2: Yeah, God knows what might happen.
1: Of course. Your doctor ordered you to.
5: Who knows what might happen?
23: How can he constantly just keep going, though?
5: And I remember those days.
23: Every time?
5: Sure, yeah. You would have like almost no refractory period.
3: Are you serious?
5: Oh, it's fantastic. Oh.
1: Yeah. I like that word, refractory.
5: Yeah, that's
0: that's the recovery time.
1: Wow. I've got a joke.
3: Yeah, let's move on.
1: I just thought of a really funny.
3: Allie, do you have another letter for
1: us? Oh, sorry.
2: Yes, Allie.
22: I do. Dear Allie, I'm divorced and me and my wife have two kids, so we still live together but just sleep in different rooms. It's been going really well, and I just started dating somebody, and she knows my situation, but now just decided she wants to meet my wife to make sure I'm not lying about this. Is that reasonable? It's only our second month dating, so I thought I'd wait a while for that. What should I do here?
5: It's reasonable.
3: It's reasonable.
2: Yeah. It's reasonable.
5: Now, I mean, check with your ex-wife.
3: Yeah, I don't know if she's going to really enjoy that, but...
22: Yeah.
3: Yeah, that situation always works until somebody starts dating.
23: Yeah, someone's used the excuse on her before. Like, no, my wife's cool with this, my ex-wife.
5: Yeah, you're exactly right. She has... Because this guy's giving her no reason not to trust him.
23: Right, you're telling the truth, but...
5: Which is unfair for her not to just automatically trust this guy because of something that happened in her past. But you can also... Yeah.
1: After you introduce them, then take her to the next room and give her a good solid rogering.
5: Right.
1: Loud. Real loud.
5: Yeah.
1: Yeah, that'll help.
5: You enjoying this, ex-wife?
22: Just get a
2: letter. Get a load of this.
5: Do you hear her? No, you don't. That's why we got divorced, isn't it? If you would shut up.
3: Have you ever known a couple that kept the marital home and they move in and out every week?
1: Yes.
3: Like, and then they have like an apartment or a condo or whatever.
1: Absolutely, dude.
3: And they will move back and forth week to week.
5: Oh, so it's like the honey, it's your turn. In the condo.
22: Right, so the kids never have to move.
3: Yeah,
22: and
3: so
22: the parents, the ones.
5: Amicable divorce is, I just love hearing about it.
3: Yeah, it does happen.
5: Yeah.
3: Mm-hmm.
5: My parents had one.
1: Now, the one that you know, do they have the same apartment?
3: Yes.
1: That they switch? Oh,
3: the
1: that's
3: same
1: weird.
3: Condo.
1: Okay, that's interesting.
3: Mm-hmm.
1: Yeah, the guy that I know that did that, she had her apartment, he had his apartment, but they had the house together they kept.
3: I know people like that, too.
1: That's a kind of a financial strain.
3: Yeah.
5: Whatever works, yeah. Boy.
22: Yeah. You could look at it as an investment. Maybe the apartments are going up in value. Maybe they bought condos and a house or something.
1: If they're sharing the same apartment, then there's a lot that you could have a lot of really awkward stuff going on.
3: Well, you could have separate bedrooms.
1: Hey, by the way, that new chair really isn't for sitting.
3: Oh, boy.
5: Right.
1: You might want to wipe that down.
5: You know, I saw you put a fern in that. That isn't a planter.
22: Don't open the top drawer, whatever you do.
3: Yeah.
1: Now, let's get to our next letter from Allie Breen, please.
22: Dear Allie, over the last several months, when my wife does the laundry, she folds her own stuff and leaves me to fold mine and the kids. A couple weeks ago, I washed and folded all of this stuff, and she had several pairs of her standard cotton underwear and one pair of black silky ones that I've never seen. Upon further investigation, I found a pair of lacy, completely see-through underwear that I've also never seen. We haven't had sex in a year. Should I be concerned she's wearing these for someone else?
5: There's a strong chance, and ladies, please let me know if I'm wrong on this, she's wearing them totally for herself?
23: I mean,
5: maybe they go with a certain outfit. That
2: I would agree on that, other than they haven't had sex in a year.
5: Okay.
3: Yeah, and the see-through pants, that's kind of got to me, too, because I don't have any see-through underwear.
23: They're not comfy.
3: Yeah, the black silky ones, I can see if you're wearing, because there's like maybe a certain fabric that would stick or whatever.
5: Right.
22: Sure.
3: The see-through underwear makes me a little suspicious.
5: But she kind of knows that he's doing the laundry. Would she be that brazen?
22: But she was doing her own stuff. She was folding her own stuff, so I think it was a surprise that he did all of it, it sounds like.
2: Well,
22: that's still a big chance to take, though, if you're cheating and using laundry.
1: I have a more mundane issue on this same topic. Don't you hate it when you open up the washing machine?
3: And there's stuff in it?
1: There's stuff in there.
2: What do you mean?
5: Well, the washing machine particularly.
1: And then you go, okay.
2: Oh,
1: now,
2: you're saying someone does a wash and don't put it in the dryer.
1: Do I put this in the dryer?
3: No, because you don't know what's in there that needs to be hanging.
1: Yeah, I've learned that lesson.
3: Yeah.
23: As long as you ask.
1: I've ruined a lot of, what if they're not there?
23: Well, then you're stuck with
1: mildew. Now, back in the day, when I lived in an apartment,
3: you would just stick it on top of the dryer.
1: Yeah, you take the wet stuff out, put it on top of the thing, and put your own stuff in. Yeah, but
22: right.
1: Yeah, that's a much more mundane issue that we can't solve that problem either. No,
22: but it is a weird situation that she's only folding her stuff and leaves him to do his and the kids.
3: Yeah, that is weird.
1: No, they're done.
3: Yeah.
1: Get out.
23: Sounds like she's punishing him. Like, you need to do some chores around here, dude.
2: I don't think she cares what he finds at this point. So,
1: yeah, they're done.
22: Aww.
1: Get your things together.
2: Time to lower you up.
3: All right.
1: Let's move on, Allie. What else you got?
22: Dear Allie, my best friend's husband just got caught cheating, and it turns out my husband knew what was going on. I said, why wouldn't you tell me? He said, because he didn't think you should get involved. But that's crazy. That's not getting involved. That's telling your wife who you're supposed to tell everything to, right?
1: No.
22: I wouldn't have told my friend, and I wouldn't have gotten involved either. No. But I'm mad that he didn't trust me enough to tell me.
5: No, it's not a trust thing. He didn't want anything to do with this drama.
3: Yeah. Right.
2: He was trying to distance himself.
5: Right.
2: Hold him.
5: Right. Forgive.
23: He did the right thing, but I'm on your side. I would want to know, too. I would hate to be left out. Like, how dare you not share that info with me?
5: I know. This seems like a very womanly argument. It does. Yeah. Like, most women would be so mad.
3: Women love the tea, my friend.
22: I agree with Jess. Yeah. I'd be like, don't we tell each other everything? It doesn't mean we're going to tell the person. Yeah. Right.
2: But you're all impossible.
23: Right thing. Blah, blah, blah.
1: Next. Let's get to our next letter,
2: Allie. That's the best lover you'll ever have.
3: Doesn't talk back.
2: That's right. Your right hand. Okay. Yeah, if you're left.
22: Dear Allie, my husband usually does boys' night once a week at his friend's house, but his friend's girlfriend just moved in, and so now they go out. Apparently, they've been going to Hooters, which when I found out, I told him that's the same as going to a strip club.
3: Oh, God.
22: He said I'm crazy.
2: Well, she's obviously never been to a strip club. Go ahead.
22: He said I'm crazy and I'm overreacting, but am I? What do you guys think?
2: Yes.
3: Yes.
5: Yeah, the best thing this guy can do is take her to Hooters.
3: Yeah.
5: And she'll see that it's damn close to a strip club.
2: Atta boy.
3: Boys will be boys. Let it go. It's no big deal. Jeez.
1: Allie, have you ever been to a Hooters?
22: Yeah, in L.A. I used to go. In Vegas, there was one. They had really good wings.
3: They do have good wings.
2: They
3: have
2: good wings.
22: Yeah.
5: Wow. Oh,
22: yeah.
5: My issue with Hooters the last few times I went was some of those girls, their boobs were too small. You can't work here. You cannot work here.
1: It's called what?
5: Hooters. Yeah. I'm not eating at ironing boards. I'm eating at Hooters.
1: That gets to a legal issue.
5: Legally, they should be allowed to say, we are simply not hiring the small boobed.
1: Right. Now,
5: I'm not saying there's no place for small boobed.
1: What if there was a special room? It's like, remember back in the day you'd get smoking or non-smoking? You could walk in and say, I prefer the flat-chested women.
5: Oh, well, you're the first person to ever ask for that. And follow me.
1: That's the ironing board room, I believe you call it.
5: I don't have any problem with small boobed women. I just have a problem with them working at Hooters.
23: What if she has a great butt with the orange shorts and the pantyhose?
5: All right.
1: Josh is just pissed because they wouldn't let him work at Dick's Sporting Goods.
5: That's right. They said, sir, work at Ken Dolls.
2: That's right. You're welcome at Ken's.
5: Right.
1: No, going to Hooters, I don't think it's that big of a deal.
5: It is not.
1: I haven't been to Hooters cartoonish. Since we broadcast from there 10 years ago, whatever it was.
5: Yeah, it's really not a big deal.
2: Okay. That was the broadcast I thought would never end.
1: Allie Breen is our guest. Allie Breen is a fine stand-up comedian. She travels the world constantly. We can't figure out how or why. She's usually painting an Airbnb or something.
22: Yeah,
1: and she'll be over in London, England. Are you going to be, you said you're going this Friday?
22: I'm going this Friday, for a little over a week. So I'll be there for a bit.
1: All right. We have time for one more letter, Allie.
22: Dear Allie, my boyfriend and I broke up because he cheated and we ended up getting back together years later. Whenever we're in a fight, of course it comes up and he says it's so long ago, I need to just get over it. I said he's acting like it's not part of our history and he said he's apologized enough and he's done apologizing for it. So what, you don't have to be sorry anymore if a certain amount of years pass by?
5: I'm starting to have a panic attack.
2: Oh, my gosh.
1: Oh, boy.
3: Oh, my gosh.
5: This is every relationship ever.
22: Yeah.
23: If a few years have been in between,
22: it's so bad that he did that, so of course it's going to come up all the time, right? He's wrong.
5: Well,
3: it's only coming out because you put it up.
1: I believe the line is, you'd take the garbage out for her, followed by referencing it. Yeah,
3: you have to let it go.
5: Christy, you don't believe that.
3: I do believe that.
5: Inherently, as a woman, you agree with her.
3: No,
5: I don't. You all share this same insanity.
23: If they stay together and didn't break up, she can bring it up as much as she wants, I think. But...

0: from our listeners.
1: We've got a list. We were talking real quick before we get letters about talking animal movies.
2: Once again, Christy is watching some movie about an octopus and
1: Remarkably Bright Creatures with Sally Field. And who else is in that?
3: Lewis Pullman?
4: Lewis Pullman.
3: Yeah. He's good.
4: Yeah.
1: Well, we have the, I'm not sure you're going to ask. I don't know. The top 10 talking movies ranked. AI has something to do with it, I guess, but here we go. Number 10 is Guardian of the Galaxy.
4: Yeah.
1: The Rocket Raccoon by Brad, whatever the hell his name is.
3: Yeah, I mean, it certainly looked good, didn't it?
1: Yeah. Mm-hmm.
2: Yeah, that first one was good.
1: Yeah, it was all right. Yeah, it was all right.
2: That's the one that brought back the cassette.
4: Yep.
1: Oh, yeah. Single-handed. Yeah, right. Number 9, Homeward Bound.
3: Mm-hmm.
1: The Incredible Journey.
3: That, I love that movie.
1: That will kick you right in the balls. Yeah, that thing.
3: That's a good one.
1: You seen that?
2: Yeah, of course.
1: The talking can... Okay. Number 8, Ratatouille.
2: It's all right. I wouldn't put it in the top 10.
1: That's where the rat is underneath the chef's hat.
3: Right.
1: And he can control the chef's motions by pulling on his hair. Uh-huh. Okay. Number 7, Charlotte's Web.
3: Sure. Yeah.
1: From 73.
3: Yeah. That's one where Paul Lynde was Templeton.
1: Oh, that's right.
3: The rat.
1: That's exactly it. It mentions Paul Lynde here in the review.
2: Now we have lucky enough to have Paul Lynde in the studio here with us.
5: I don't remember working on that movie.
3: Oh, you don't do it? You don't remember voicing the rat?
5: No.
1: Templeton.
5: Anyone can act.
1: Number 6 is Bambi.
4: Man.
3: It is good.
1: Hey, it's Bambi. Okay. Number 5. Have you seen any of these Zootopias? They're pretty funny.
3: Very clever.
1: Yeah. Justin Bateman or whatever his name is. Number 4, Fantastic Mr. Fox, one of my favorites. I like Mr. Fox.
4: I've never seen that one.
1: Clooney's the fox.
3: It's really like understated and it's acting and stuff.
1: Wes Anderson animation.
3: It's super Wes Anderson.
1: Number 3, The Lion King.
4: Yeah.
3: Sure.
1: Number 2, Paddington 2. Paddington 2.
2: That's my favorite.
1: And number 1 is Babe.
4: Yeah.
3: Okay.
1: That'll do, Pig. That'll do.
2: So Christie's octopus talking movie's not in there.
1: Well,
3: that's brand new.
4: It just came out.
1: It's brand new. We'll check back
3: on this date next year.
4: Yeah, okay. Octopus exactly doesn't right. talk. It's a narrator. Right?
1: I'll put it in my
2: call. Well, narration is talking.
1: Tickle file.
4: All right.
2: Narration is talking.
4: Okay.
1: Say it again. Why are you upset about this?
2: It just sounds awful. What was that Academy Award winner a couple years ago? It's some swimming
1: Shape of Water.
2: Blob. I got about 10 minutes into that and said,
5: "Oh, I love that."
3: It wasn't a blob at all. It was essentially the creature from the Black
4: Lagoon. Yeah, I'm surprised. That's why you didn't like it.
1: That's why you were upset.
2: The Gill Man?
4: He looked just like the Gill Man.
1: I
2: have a technical question for those that are deaf. I was watching the other day. I find it kind of distracting when they're having some press conference about some horrible event.
1: Yeah.
2: And they've got the lady or the dude.
1: ALS.
2: Right next to the mayor doing the sign language.
3: I know, that is distracting for us, isn't it? Can you imagine?
4: God forbid.
2: Why can't they just have subtitles?
4: Maybe your TV doesn't have it. What if you're live in the audience?
2: Oh, for the 4 people that are from the press that are there for deaf.
3: That's right.
1: That's exactly right.
4: Exactly.
2: Well, you remember the time where some lady just got up there and was faking it?
1: Yes.
2: A few years ago, some random chick gets up there and starts flying her hands around, and they found out it was just some goofball.
3: I know, but that's not to discount the million other times it hasn't been fake.
2: I'm just saying, wouldn't it be more practical to have the...
3: I would find it more distracting to not be able to hear.
4: Yeah.
5: Distracting that would be.
4: Yeah, no joke.
1: Why are you the way you are?
2: Just saying.
1: Can you help me with this?
2: I just find it somewhat annoying.
3: Annoying!
1: It's annoying.
4: Do you hear me?
1: So you find deaf people in general annoying?
2: No, just...
3: The fact that they need to be communicated.
1: That's it.
2: It just seems to me it would be more practical to have it written across the bottom of the screen.
1: But not everyone has.
3: Exactly.
4: If they're deaf and blind?
1: What? No, it's not ALS.
2: Well, then I guess the hurricane's going to take
3: them out. Right.
2: It's not my fault. Helen Keller got hit by a flying cow in a hurricane. Not my fault. Told her to stay inside. Could we get back to the stupid list?
3: We would love to.
1: We wrapped it up, babe.
3: To anything but.
1: Babe,
3: don't you hate when people are deaf?
4: Yeah.
5: Don't get me started on the blind.
1: And now Tom angers America.
2: Just, actually, though, he probably didn't anger anybody. They can't hear it.
4: Yeah.
2: That's why it's a safe complaint. No, I just, it would seem to me to be a lot smarter.
1: Wouldn't you like to have ASL to talk with your hands? If you're in a crowd with someone, you know, you could talk back and forth and wouldn't have to yell.
2: Of course, I get that. I'm just saying, wouldn't it be smarter to have it written across the bottom?
3: The man simply will not listen to our explanation of why they don't do that.
1: No, he won't. No. He won't.
2: Sorry.
1: No, and you say things like that, too. Sorry. You don't mean it.
4: As you're laughing hysterically.
1: Sorry.
2: Ever since they caught that one lady.
1: Sorry, Deffy.
2: Well, that one lady faking it, I've always wondered, is this for real? Or is this just some random guy that shows up and goes, oh, I'm an expert in ALS.
3: Yeah, you would hope that they would usher those guys.
2: But if you're in the middle of some crisis and you're the mayor and someone walks up and says, hey, I'm going to do the you can't test them. I mean, do they have a license?
4: I think they usually have someone that they bring with them to the press conferences. They don't just pick somebody
2: the floodwaters have hit downtown. We better do a quick press conference. Call JoJo, the...
3: Oh, she's good. So he's got a carnival name, too. He's JoJo a circus act.
1: Call JoJo the hand-talking girl.
3: Right, right.
1: Where's she?
2: JoJo's famous hand-talking monkey.
3: This is what we're talking about. This
4: is officially the end of the show.
2: If they could get Washo or JoJo up there doing it, the kids would be watching. Hey, Mom, there's a tornado coming. Only reason I was paying attention, they got an orang up there doing sign language. Apparently the poop's going to hit the fan.
3: I wonder how much sign language you can teach an ape
2: That was the famous Washoe experiment years ago.
3: They figured out how much sign language?
2: Yeah, I forgot how much you...
1: it's quite extensive.
3: Like, could retain? Wow.
1: Yeah.
2: That's why we use the name Washoe in our famous Norfolk and Waypal skit. There really was. Was Washoe a he or a she?
1: I'm not talking to you about Washoe. Okay. It's one of your irritating references that drives me up a wall.
2: It's a great monkey.
1: You remember, all those people, Washoe, the Kennedys, Ed Sullivan, the Beatles. Nothing.
2: Robert McNamara.
1: He did some good work when he was at Ford, right?
3: Yeah, he helped a car company.
2: Yeah, then he was responsible for the deaths of thousands of people. What else have you got over there?
1: We've got letters from our listeners, Dear Bob and Tom Show. You guys know, do you want any of this before I put it away?
4: Yeah, of course.
1: My program for people who want to get
2: laid. You get out of the shower and you say to...
1: I look whoever might be there. I go, hey, you want any of this before I put it away?
2: Now, what if they're deaf?
1: Well, I go get JoJo the hand-talking girl. She comes in and helps me.
2: I see.
1: Please, dear Chick, can you please teach my husband that do you want any of this before I put it away? Please, please. That would be a very nice upgrade from him just wiggling it in my face.
2: Ooh.
1: That's from Sarah in Wisconsin.
2: Eh?
1: He does that.
3: Like she's a bass.
0: Hey, how's it? Yeah. Hey, let's do it, huh?
2: Yeah, I can see you. Start looking for a new place, Sarah. We had an unusual world record yesterday. This involved my friend David Rush. And it involved, he was on a Disney cruise and he chose to break the world record for breaking toothpicks.
4: You probably got the free cruise just to do that.
1: Ruining family.
3: Oh, I don't blame him.
4: Yeah.
2: No, actually, it's a very long story that I won't bother telling you involving. They were taking this cruise because they have hiked every national park. They were taking a cruise to New Guinea or something because there was a park there they had to walk.
1: Wait a minute. Are you?
4: Do you like call him every day?
1: Yeah. Are you somehow getting in touch with David Rush and talking with him?
2: No, I was. I read the whole article.
1: Oh, okay. You read the whole article about him breaking toothpicks?
2: Yeah, it was very exciting. But I mentioned that I was eating at a local bistro and I got a toothpick in the... eating a club sandwich, and I had taken the toothpick out of it, but there was another one hidden inside. And
1: was that at Sorry to Bother You?
2: No.
1: Oh, that's right. They renamed it to We Hate You. That's right.
2: No. Tom talked about getting his upper palate pierced by a toothpick when biting into a club sandwich on the show. This comes to us from Tim in Sioux Falls. Thank you, Tim. I was surprised he didn't bring up the story of Sherwood Anderson, the famous American author. You know who that is, Josh?
3: Winesburg, Ohio?
2: Yeah, great piece. He goes, well, on a cruise to Panama in 1941, Sherwood Anderson became violently ill. When the boat reached Panama, he was rushed to a hospital but died a short time later. The autopsy revealed Anderson had died from peritonitis. Yep. The cause? He ingested a toothpick from the olive in his martini, which pierced his intestine.
3: Yikes.
2: There you go.
4: Yeah, but don't eat them.
2: Watch out for those toothpicks.
4: Yeah.
2: And if you do use them, use the bigger ones that have the little frilly
1: cellophane.
4: Like the cellophane.
2: Cellophane on the, what is it, like a ribbon on the top.
4: Yeah.
2: So anyway, a little bit of a salute to both David Rush and Sherwood Anderson. And you recommend Winesburg, Ohio, right?
3: Oh, I love that boat. Yeah.
2: That was a good one.
4: Speaking of Ohio, this is from Ryan in, is it Gallipolis, Ohio?
1: Gallipoli.
4: Gallipoli.
1: I think that's right, but I'm not
4: You're
1: sure.
4: probably right.
2: Gallipoli is a great movie with Mel Gibson about World War One.
1: Yeah. Yeah,
4: this has nothing to do with that. This has something to do with your story yesterday about the Playboy Mansion. Remember that you could have gone there instead of
2: yes,
4: a
2: I went to, I was with a young lady. We had her mother's convertible Cadillac.
1: Yeah, you did.
2: Went to the Universal Amphitheater, saw the Grateful Dead. And on the way back to her house, she goes, yeah, I'm sure glad we did this instead of going to the Playboy Mansion, which we had an invitation to do.
4: When Tom found out about that, I couldn't stop laughing because he didn't mention he could have seen beautiful naked women or hang out with you.
1: Yeah.
4: No, I could have met James Caan came out of his mouth.
2: No, Jimmy Caan.
3: Oh, he's Jimmy at the mansion.
1: At the mansion, yeah.
2: One of my favorite actors. And a badass. He was a professional boxer. And
1: yeah, he was a little man's disease. Yeah.
4: True,
1: he
4: Tom.
1: Starts
2: he
1: five.
2: Wasn't little.
1: Yeah.
2: No, he wasn't.
1: He wasn't 6 feet.
2: Yes, he was.
1: No, no way.
3: That's your 5'2".
1: There you go. That's
2: do you know who he was?
4: James Caan,
1: what
4: yes.
1: do you mean? Everybody knows who James Caan
4: was. The Godfather.
2: Sonny.
4: Yeah, he was in that Elvis movie. Remember
1: No, Brian Piccolo. And Brian
3: Song. Oh, Honeymoon in Vegas.
4: Honeymoon in Vegas.
3: I love Honeymoon in Vegas.
2: He's the straight guy in Elf.
4: Yes.
2: He was a good actor. We talked to him once, and I was really terrified to talk to him. Turned out to be really funny.
3: He also played Paul Sheldon, victim of Annie.
5: Oh, he's wonderful.
3: Wilkes.
1: Yeah. Misery. He's in a great little movie called Thief.
3: That's an amazing movie.
1: Is Paul Schrader involved with that?
3: Michael Mann,
1: that's right. Yeah.
2: Watch
3: Thief.
0: Hey, I buy cars like people change their socks, all right?
1: That's from Thief.
3: I also love that movie with him and Alan Arkin.
1: Oh, Freebie and the Bean.
3: Yes.
1: Yeah.
3: Really enjoyable.
1: That's a good one.
2: So you can see I would have wanted to meet him instead of seeing the Grateful
4: seeing
2: Dead.
4: Seeing naked women.
2: Yeah, well.
4: Yeah.
1: Or maybe Miss Playboy Playmate of the decade.
3: Who would have been some of the Playmates then? Do you guys know
5: Barbie
3: any
5: names?
3: I never knew Playmates' names unless
4: back
3: they were already
4: they
3: famous.
5: No. Arby Benson.
4: Arby Benson was Benson. A big one.
2: No, I told you, my friend Steve, the one that you could lay out cigarettes and he could tell a Marlboro soft pack from a Marlboro hard pack from a Winston from a Camel from a Vice.
3: Sure, yeah, some sort of a savant of sorts.
2: He also could name every Playboy centerfold from the first edition on.
3: That's wild.
2: Yeah, a lot of information in that head. What always creeped me out about Playboy, they would do spreads of naked women who had tragically died in various accidents.
3: They did?
2: All the time.
3: What?
4: No, they didn't.
1: What are you talking about? I know about Dorothy Stratton, but that's about
4: Stratton,
1: it.
4: But they didn't.
2: Yeah.
4: That's the only one, and it was
2: No,
4: post.
2: It wasn't the only one. There was Claudia somebody who was in like an MG midget and got creamed. And
1: what? I don't remember. I'm not arguing with you.
2: They would
1: I don't
2: do
1: remember
2: memorial.
1: That.
2: I mean, it was just creepy.
1: They would?
2: Yeah.
3: That's wild.
2: Memorial nudies.
1: I stopped looking. Well, yeah, I don't.
2: I mean, their whole first thing started with Marilyn Monroe. Dead. Right?
4: She was still alive. When
1: she was still alive when they put the
2: no, but they would repeat
1: her laying on the red.
2: They'd bring those back all the time.
4: Oh, my God.
1: I don't know how this has entered your brain, but that's not. Hugh Hefner couldn't have been going, well, we need a disaster for this month's issue.
2: It wasn't a regular feature.
1: Is there a hot girl that got killed this week? We put her in the centerfold. I don't. I'm not buying it.
2: She wasn't the centerfold. It'd be a different feature. Serious.
3: No.
2: Claudia Jennings.
1: So they had the good taste. They had the good taste not to put it in the centerfold.
2: Oh, yeah.
1: Just a feature.
2: But remember toward the end, they had the incredibly poor taste. They would have the bios of the young ladies and they'd have pictures of them when they were kids. Am I right?
1: Yes. And
2: incredibly poor taste.
1: And pictures of their bedrooms when they were like 9, 10, 11 years old.
3: Yeah, I never.
1: Teddy bears on the bed.
3: Never got that.
1: Yeah,
2: that's just.
3: But by that time, I mean, I was that.
1: But, you know, far
3: Playboy's
1: be it,
3: a gateway.
1: Far be it for me. Oh, yeah.
2: You were going deep.
3: Oh, yeah. You might as well have just shown me a copy of Guideposts. That one. I mean, did nothing.
1: I don't speak for everyone in the room, but far be it for me to pay attention to a girl's age. All right? Right. Go right ahead.
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2: We were talking about bench seats on automobiles, and apparently this new Scout, I guess the company Volkswagen apparently purchased the rights to International Harvester's Scout.
4: Mm-hmm.
2: And they're going to be building them, where'd you say, in South Carolina?
4: Columbia, South Carolina, yeah.
2: And I know a friend of mine has a, he put down a $100 deposit on one. I guess he gets an update every month. From the,
4: do they have any idea when they'll roll off the production?
2: I guess
4: line?
2: A year or so.
4: Oh,
2: but they're making
4: okay.
2: both a truck and a
4: and an SUV
2: and a kind of an SUV. And the one of them has like an like your car has the what do you call it, the hybrid thing.
4: Mm-hmm.
2: Anyway, it looks kind of cool.
3: Did he go for the truck?
2: No, he went for the SUV.
3: Okay, cool.
2: So we'll see. And the, one of my neighbors has a classic Scout.
3: That's awesome.
4: Yeah,
2: with the roll bar and just beautiful.
4: I remember the orange and white ones from the late 70s.
3: The dreamsicle sort of.
4: Yeah, do you remember that?
2: But I mean, it's ironic, or that's not the right word. Help me here, Josh, that a bench seat is on my bucket list.
3: That is. Yeah.
2: Is that irony?
3: I think that would be considered irony.
2: I'm not sure.
3: Yeah.
2: Or just stupid. I'm not sure what that is. But yeah, I love to have a bench seat.
3: Yeah.
4: Yeah, I did too.
2: And not pretty, but
4: my
2: pretty
4: big
2: much,
4: Oldsmobile.
2: Pretty much all of them have the, they call it, what is it, the console?
4: Mm-hmm. They have the bucket.
3: Which is also nice, but
2: yeah. It makes sense.
4: They call them captain's chairs, too, now. They don't.
2: The captain's chairs are the things that I had in the back of my Suburban.
4: Right.
2: Where you've got two chairs instead of a bench.
4: Yep.
2: And the beauty of that is then the kids can walk through.
4: To the third seat.
2: Otherwise, they would have to climb over the seat, and the seat would always be full of mud to get to the rear back seat.
3: And when you sit in it, you can always go, ride, Captain, ride, upon my mystery ship.
2: Everybody.
1: My mystery ship.
2: Okay.
3: That's a good one.
2: Let's see now. Oh, Pat Godwin.
3: Yes, sir.
2: We talked about doing a song over there. Now, we've been talking about pizza. We've been talking about beer.
24: We got to have a beer song then, right?
2: Okay, you got one?
24: I do. My Uncle Jack fell from his ladder, drunk as a skunk at his work one day. Broke his back, bruised his bladder, switched to beer, now he's okay. Senator Flynn was totally smashed, picked up a hooker on the street one day. The cops gave chase, he swerved and crashed, switched to beer, now he's okay. How do you get your head to clear? Switch to beer!

0: Snoop Harden.
1: Some tart Brooklyn Hardens set me free, so I drank straight gin for a year. One day, woke up in a rehab facility, switched up here, now I'm okay. Father McFeely said a sorry mass, three sheets to the wind at his church one day, pinched an altar boy on the ass. He didn't switch to beer, he just moved away. Oh.

0: you switch the beer. 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
1: All right.
2: Hooray.
1: Patty G. It's a classic song. Classic song. Yeah, I had a friend of mine who went through the whole rehab program.
2: Uh-huh.
1: Very expensive. I went to the hospital and all that stuff.
2: Uh-huh.
3: Yeah.
1: And then I saw him like a month later. And he said, it's just as long as I just drink wine, I'm okay.
0: Oh, man. Yeah, that's. Yeah.
3: Well, it doesn't really work. Didn't quite take.
1: No, yeah. No, it didn't work. I was at my girls' lacrosse games over the weekend.
3: Yeah.
1: It was this big tournament.
3: Mm-hmm.
1: And I know I'm the least observant human being in the earth, but
2: that's true.
1: They had the portalettes,
3: mm-hmm.
1: but they had half of them were pink.
3: Yeah.
1: I mean,
3: that's a company that owns yeah. them.
1: Oh, I thought that was great, though. So, like, the ladies and then the gents, right?
0: Well, sure. Yeah, why not?
3: I mean, I guess they could do that, but I do know there's a company that is, that's the name of them.
1: Oh, okay.
3: Yeah.
1: Well, they were half pink and half
3: Oh, okay.
1: Half green.
3: Cool. Yeah.
1: So, it's very, very nice. What's the clothing brand that does all their stuff pink and green?
2: Yeah, what are you thinking of?
0: Hello
2: Juicy?
0: Kitty?
3: No.
2: Juicy? What are you trying to do?
1: Yeah, there's
3: a Florida brand.
1: Yeah, there's some yes. brand that everything's pink and green.
2: Very, no, I think it's called Pink, isn't it?
1: Very
3: no, that well, there is a pink
2: that's
3: that was
2: Victoria's
3: part of
2: Secret.
3: Victoria's Secret.
2: Yeah, yeah, that's right.
3: He's thinking, oh, it'll come to me. Hang on.
1: Okay.
2: Every year, we talk about fantasy football and the punishments for people who lose the fantasy football
1: oh, the stunts.
2: Playoffs.
3: Yeah.
1: The stunts.
2: And they think about, Josh lost fantasy football. How do we publicly embarrass
0: him? Well, I got to go to dinner wearing a dress with a mannequin. Yeah.
2: We got a new entry at how to embarrass your fellow fantasy football players.
1: Oh, this poor guy's in a stadium.
0: It's good.
1: In that giant really letters.
2: It, he's by himself in the upper deck way out in center field, let's say.
1: And in huge letters that says, I stink at fantasy Aww. Football. And the guy looks really sad.
3: He does. Yeah.
2: And the... the fantasy football team bought like 20, 30 seats. But as you can see, they didn't have to because the stadium was empty. But
0: what game was this, Trickster?
2: I'm not sure what game that was okay. he attended, but yeah.
0: Man, that's funny. Aww.
2: How about that?
1: That's funny.
2: That's another reason not to be involved in fantasy football. How about that?
1: Yeah, there's some pretty good stunts out there. Remember the one guy that got...
3: boobs.
1: Got breast implants?
3: Yes. Holy
1: for, yeah. for a year.
3: I mean, come on.
0: That's
2: rough.
3: That's taking it a little too far.
1: Well, there are people.
2: That's
1: that,
2: like getting,
1: there are people that take things a little.
2: Removing yeah. a testicle or something.
0: Yeah,
2: that's not good. Yeah,
1: what would you rather do?
2: Get breast implants or lose a testicle?
0: Oh man!
2: You know what? I'd go. I'd lose a testicle.
0: You would?
2: Yeah.
0: I mean, I that's I permanent. The boobs are just 1 year.
3: Yeah.
1: You could have it taken off, put in one of those nudicles like they put in dogs.
2: I'm not doing anything with them anyway, so you know. Take right. a testicle.
0: Okay.
2: Yeah.
1: Be a nice conversation piece. Put
2: That's
1: it in a
2: right.
1: plexiglass jar. Put it on your mantle. What's that? Oh, that's one.
2: Win bets at a bar. I've only got one ball. Oh, really? Well, here you go. Whop. Tink.
0: No reason to call him names.
2: Whop. Tink.
1: No reason yes, to get ethnic slurs.
0: Have a
1: I think you mean plop it on the bar is what you meant to say.
2: I didn't mean to do that, but yeah. I'm not sad that I did.
0: We turned it into... Yeah.
2: Yeah.
1: Oh, it was clearly a slur.
2: Tom, are you a sumo wrestling fan?
1: No.
2: You don't like the sumo wrestling?
1: It's ridiculous.
2: Well, you know, in Japan, sumo wrestlers give their autograph to fans as a handprint created with black or red ink. They don't sign anything. They just put their hand on a sheet of paper.
1: That's cool. I like
2: and
1: that.
2: And it's called Tagata. And here is a sumo wrestler signing autographs, if you will.
0: That is cool.
1: Wow.
0: I just slap, ink, slap, ink, slap.
2: Ink, slap, ink,
3: Man.
2: Slap. And the only squeaky wheel in this is the guy can't get the pages out of the way fast enough
3: yeah.
2: so he can, yeah.
1: So but he's I thought, so he's not like a meet and greet where you get to talk to him. And
2: no.
1: Now, would you guys do that if we set that up? With one of our, I could
2: handprints.
1: I could design a poster.
3: Would they steal our fingerprints once use them for something?
1: What do you care?
2: You need to you need to make yeah. a poster with whatever you want,
3: oh,
2: but in the center put a white
1: yeah.
2: background,
1: and
2: so
1: we could each put our handprint.
3: That's yeah,
2: fine. That's fine.
1: I'll work on that for our next poster. What do you think?
0: You think I'm not doing my balls? You're wrong.
1: How about? Wait a minute. I could do it for Thanksgiving, Christy, and everybody could
2: Josh
1: would yeah. turn their handprint into a
3: turkey.
2: Would you dip your balls into ink for me, Josh?
0: I do. Christy's got me paranoid now. I do need to look in this fingerprint thing.
3: I know, right?
1: Well, we had an interesting story a couple weeks ago.
3: Yeah, they can steal this your face.
1: Security experts said don't
3: oh,
1: hold
3: your, hands,
1: hold
3: like
1: your hands in a certain position because
3: yeah.
1: iPhones or whatever, the cameras are so sophisticated now they could actually lift your prints off.
2: What?
3: So imagine what they would do if you had it.
1: Yeah, you weren't here for this.
2: I did not hear this.
3: On a post?
1: Yeah, it's true.
2: Well, of course. Well, but this is my reasoning about all this stuff. It's too late.
4: Yeah.
2: They've exactly. got our fingerprints. By the time we hear about it, it's done and gone.
1: Right,
2: I'm telling you.
1: Right.
5: Well, they're listening to us.
2: Yeah, they are. They have been for a decade now. Okay, they've got everything they need. Don't you think?
1: Well, I mean, they're catching a lot of crooks now because they can tell where they've been.
3: Mm-hmm.
1: You know, the guy that, I don't want to go into any specifics, you know, the one I'm talking about, their lawyers are trying to get that thrown out of court. You mean the absolute proof we have? Oh, we have to throw that out? Okay, sorry. But yeah, the fingerprint thing, Chick, the story you missed, I got it right here. Cybersecurity experts saying posing with certain hand positions can put you at risk of fingerprint theft.
2: Huh.
1: Saying
2: we had a little trouble deciding how worried we should be about this. I don't know.
4: You have a safe at home that opens up.
2: There's no, you can't make a charge unless you give them a fingerprint or a credit card. It's really not used.
1: Am I hallucinating or wasn't there a thing at Disney World where to get in you put your thumbprint?
2: Yeah, there was some finger.
3: You still do that.
2: No, your computers and laptops, which you
3: hate. Yeah, my laptop does it.
2: But I didn't love it at Disney World. I was a little like, what is this about? Just, you guys know me.
1: Yeah. Well, I mean, when you go to the airport, they're taking your picture.
2: I don't love that either.
1: You know that's going to a file.
2: Yeah.
1: You know, there's a version of all those airport pictures of hot chicks. You know, there's some guy in some office somewhere. Oh, look at this baby.
3: Oh, boy.
2: I sure hope not.
1: Oh, are you kidding?
2: No, I mean, I'm just saying.
1: Oh, you know there is. And that's how Facebook started, you know.
3: Yes.
2: Well, it was a terrific site to judge the beauty of women. And
1: wasn't it called, like, Hot or Not in the beginning before they renamed it Facebook?
2: I forget, but it was essentially, wasn't it a rating scale?
4: Yeah, like a thumbs up or thumbs down.
2: Yeah. Ugh.
1: Yeah, so anyway, back to your story. The sumo wrestlers, instead of signing to a hand, that's kind of cool.
2: Handprint, a Tagata.
1: That is kind of
2: cool. He wasn't a very big sumo wrestler.
1: He seemed short.
2: He seemed popular, though.
4: Are those guys genetically big, or are they raised to be big? Are they forced?
2: That's a good question.
1: No, they go to camps, this is true, and they feed them several times a day. And they have tenders because they get so fat they can't wipe their own butts.
2: Here we go.
4: Chicken tenders?
1: I don't know what they eat to get that fat, but yeah.
3: I have a girlfriend that her parents were just in Japan, and they were at a sumo wrestling match, and they were sending her videos live. And the one guy kept, when he'd get out of the, you know, they'd push each other out of the ring or whatever, he kept, it like the ultimate wedgie, if you see what they wear.
2: Oh, yeah.
3: And he kept pulling it out of his butt crack.
2: Oh,
3: that was so funny.
1: It's a cultural thing.
2: You know, they spray salt.
1: It doesn't work for me.
3: I don't think
1: American sumo is going to take off.
3: Are there sumo clubs?
1: I doubt it. Remember the famous scene in Mad Men where the guy pitches that we're going to bring high lie? It's going to be the next big thing. And yeah. I don't think sumo would take off.
2: People have fun in those fake suits. That took off for a little bit.
1: Yeah.
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23: 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This is the best. Boy, it's going
1: to
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1: Welcome back to the Bob and Tom Show. We're in the O'Reilly Auto Parts Studios. Christy Lee at the news desk.
3: Hello.
1: All decked out in the Bob and Tom t-shirt and the Bob and Tom hoodie.
3: Proud to be here.
1: Bob and Tom panties.
24: You look great. Your hair looks really good.
3: Thank you. I appreciate that.
25: Did you say panties?
1: Yeah. Oh. Look for those online.
0: There's Pat Godwin.
3: Hey. The panties are not online.
0: That's how you start.
1: Well, if you know the right
0: phrase,
1: if you know the code.
0: There's Jeff Hoskin.
2: Hey, man.
1: Game worn.
0: Or as I call him, J.O. We need to get that started. J.O. J.O.
1: Too confusing.
0: There's Josh Arnold.
2: Jake, it's good to see you, and it's great to see J.O.
0: Yeah.
4: It's great to be here.
0: Thursday's Cosby. Hey, I'm Chick McGee. Hello, Tom.
1: Hello, wait a minute, hang on a second.
0: CM?
1: Hello, CM. No, I'm not going to do that.
0: Okay, all right, fair enough.
1: Now, we have a sporting news, or do we have any more letters? What's happening?
0: Dear Bob and Tom Show, if you've never had sex while camping, all capital letters, you are missing out.
1: Huh.
0: Some of the best loving this writer has ever experienced, he says.
2: It's not about Boy Scout leader, is it? Yeah.
3: Oh, Jesus.
1: I'll be getting my car. No.
0: Well, there's a punchline to this. That's right. It's effing intense.
2: There you go.
0: Your thoughts.
2: Naturally would be.
1: You see, I got to hand it to him because he had me. And maybe it was your delivery. But it was very good.
0: I'm a good liar, evidently. This is from, pass this around, go ahead, examine it, see that we've never met each other. It's from Steve McQueen, is what it says.
2: Oh, sure.
0: His email says Steve McQueen, and his sign-off is Stephen McQueen.
2: Occasional writer.
0: Yes.
2: Yeah.
3: Okay.
1: Okay. Not the film director.
2: Not the film director or the actor.
1: The actor, that'd be quite a...
0: The king of cool.
2: Right. Well, you know, ghosts.
0: Yeah.
2: They ghosts. Can get into the machines.
1: Okay.
0: Dear Bob and Tom Show, my name is Matthew. Many schools are not out for weeks yet.
3: Oh, my gosh.
0: I live in the Finger Lakes region of upstate New York.
1: And beautiful, beautiful.
0: Schools here are not out until June 26th.
2: What's your favorite Finger Lake? I like Index.
1: Really?
2: Yeah.
1: It's funny you'd mention that because... Often, middle finger, I think, somewhat overrated.
2: Especially in that area.
0: Well,
2: yeah.
0: For what it makes up.
1: When it comes to coordination, I would probably have to talk to an instrumentalist like, say, a Pat Godwin.
2: Yes.
1: When playing guitar, which finger is the most useful on the left hand if you're a standard right-handed person?
0: Oh, yeah.
1: When playing guitar, are they all equally good?
2: I'd go with index.
0: Index
2: the
0: finger?
2: The most important.
1: Yeah, I think it may have a... Hmm. We should talk to a finger specialist. I do know this, which I know you guys always enjoy hearing.
0: Mm-hmm. Absolutely.
1: Removing the big toe is less significant than removing the little one.
2: Doesn't that seem surprising?
3: Yes.
0: I thought that was exactly the opposite, but maybe that sounds more surprising.
1: Remember I told you I met the guy that had his thumb cut off?
0: Right.
1: And they took his big toe and grafted it up there. A miraculous, brilliant surgeon.
0: I met a guy.
1: Functional, because now he's got an opposing digit up there.
0: Who had his big toe cut off, and he insisted on wearing sandals year-round.
2: Wow.
1: Mm. Were they the kind that the strap that went over the foot, or did they have
2: a badge of honor? A thong wouldn't necessarily.
1: So they didn't go flip-flop, they just went flop-flop? Yeah, or did they go flip-flop?
0: If you don't have a big toe to hold the thong in place.
1: So he insisted on showing everyone his gross-looking foot?
0: Dear Bobby
2: Maybe
0: Tom,
2: we could talk to a phalangelist.
0: a toe expert. Or is that a...
2: toe and finger.
0: And finger.
1: That's a phalangelist?
2: Yes.
1: Mm-hmm. That was a stamp collector.
2: Phalanges, that's a
3: phalatius.
1: Oh, the phalatius, okay. Yeah.
0: Well, you can talk to Christy for that.
2: Boyfriend collector.
1: It depends.
0: Once again, schools aren't out until June 26th. P.S. for Matt, Hail Mary was incredible. Thank you for all the years of great enjoyment you give me from Geneva, New York, Matt.
3: All right, Matt, thank you.
0: He disagrees with your Hail Mary assessment, Tom.
1: Well, I don't know. Okay. I suppose if you didn't have any clothes and it was 4 degrees outside, maybe you'd enjoy the heat of a movie theater.
0: I see. Or if it was incredibly hot outside and you didn't have access to air conditioning unless you go into the...
1: Yeah. It's
0: okay.
2: I was entertained.
3: I was entertained.
2: What are you going to do?
3: Are you going to go see Odyssey?
1: I don't know what
0: that's the Christopher Nolan, the retelling of the damn thing again.
1: Oh, that Odyssey. Yeah. I suffered through the Richmond Latimore translation in college. I've had enough.
0: Richmond Latimore
2: is the height of that.
0: I'll have you know, I interned for Richmond.
1: I don't know.
2: Oh, it's Latimore. It's nothing.
0: By the way, I have a new intro for sports. Would anybody like to hear it?
2: I'd love to hear it.
0: At this sound, you'll know it's...
1: I'd rather hear the outro.
0: It's time for...
3: Oh, my God. Gosh.
0: You're going to love it, Tom. At this, you want to hear the sound? It means it's time for my sportscast.
1: Wait a second. You want the intro? I got it.
0: I would love to.
6: This is what you're
0: farting
6: for.
0: Is that the intro or the outro?
1: That's the intro, right?
0: Is that the intro?
1: Yeah. Well, that's the outro?
0: Yeah, I thought it was the outro.
1: I had a big adventure over the weekend.
3: Oh, you did? Did you?
1: Yeah, I, it was,
0: Talk to me, Daddy.
1: Middle of the day, and I was, I'd gotten to this place. I'd gotten a couple of iced teas to go.
0: A couple. You need one, and then you need a backup.
1: This is by the gym. You know where we go, Christy?
3: Yeah.
1: And there was this elderly gent limping along, carrying a backpack in the parking lot. And I stopped, rolled down the window, and I said, "Are you okay?" And he said, "I'm not trying to make fun of the guy. No speak English." So I said, "Do you need a ride somewhere?"
3: He just said he didn't speak English.
1: So he understood.
0: But in Tom's defense, he did say it louder and slower.
1: He smiled and then I pointed and I went like this, like I was with my steering wheel.
0: Yeah, you did.
1: And he goes, Starbucks. Oh, I said, I'll give you a ride to Starbucks. So he gets in the car and we had a delightful conversation.
0: Even though he's limping, homeless refugee, you spoke to him
3: the whole time.
1: I said, no habla español.
2: And he said, that's okay, I'm Italian.
1: And then I said...
0: Yeah, wait a minute, is Spanish the first language you tried?
1: And I said, no, because he had said when I said, get in the car. He said, gracias.
0: Okay.
1: So I said, de nada.
0: Fair enough.
1: And then he looked at me and he went, de nada, and kind of nodded his head.
0: Got it.
1: And so then I've got to drive to Starbucks, which is about 5-10 minutes away. With this strange dude in my car.
2: Well, you don't have to. You chose all.
1: No, he's a nice old. He's an old man. He was obviously a good.
0: That is why. Did you hear how quickly he turned that around?
3: Of course.
0: It's all of a sudden a burden now.
2: Now I got to drive this guy to Starbucks.
0: I don't know how this guy got in my car.
2: No, it's not. Did you give him money?
1: It's not a burden. No, it's.
0: You're quite insane. You know that?
1: I'm just saying. I know I had to figure out what to do. I had to talk to this guy. We had a delightful time. So I said,
0: could you have gone through that before you invited him into your car?
1: Yeah. Could tell he was harmless, so I said, are you from, and then I didn't want to make any assumptions, I just figured I'd go right in the middle. I said, are you from Central America?
2: Okay.
1: And he goes, no, Venezuela. And then he goes, okay. Things very bad there.
3: So he spoke that much English.
1: A little bit. And then
3: he's right.
2: Then he pulled
3: things
2: out his gun and stole your car.
1: Yeah.
7: Did you notice he didn't limp when he got out of the car? With your bucks?
0: You know who you had your car? Kaiser Soze.
2: It was absolutely Kaiser Soze.
0: Kaiser Soze.
1: But then he did know enough English to say, I said, I was trying to, I forgot, I was doing my pigeon Spanish. And I said,
0: Spanish.
1: Do you live over by those apartments?
2: You live-o apartmento?
0: Do you live in the lesser-than-nice part?
1: I said something like a su casa, and I pointed at the apartments, and he goes, si. And then he did say in English, he goes, Starbucks, second home. Which was sweet.
2: Yeah, it's kind of funny.
1: And that's a long walk for the guy, so I...
2: Did he ever utter the phrase, loco gringo?
1: But he was a sweet old guy. It looked like it was going to rain. So.
2: Did he ever show you the head in his backpack?
1: Yeah.
0: At Starbucks.
8: Pretty, see?
0: Oh, God. Did they say anything about the temporary restraining order they have against this guy so he doesn't come to
1: I didn't
0: Starbucks?
1: Go in with him.
2: I hope you guys become friends and you can see each other weekly or something.
1: If he lives in the apartments behind my gym, I'll probably see him
3: Is
1: again.
3: Is that where he lives?
0: Oh, my God. He's going to be on the show before we know it. Wait and see. And now, I'll have to bring
1: one of my Spanish-speaking friends to translate for him.
0: You don't have any Spanish-speaking friends.
1: Sure I do.
0: Okay.
3: What was his name?
0: I didn't ask.
1: I should have said, how do you say that?
3: What do you mean you didn't ask him his name?
1: What is it?
2: Teyamo. Well, that would be my name, Tay.
1: Yeah.
3: I don't know. I speak French.
1: It's terrible.
2: Tuyamo. Is that it?
0: What is your name?
3: You could say.
1: It was, it would have been fully worth it if I had said, Tom, and pointed to myself, and he said, Kaiser Soze. would have made my day.
0: Yeah.
1: But that's
2: Tom. After you dropped the guy off at Starbucks, mm-hmm. How quickly did you go to the detailing place?
1: Oh, that's very funny.
2: I'll scrub this up immediately.
1: Went to my garage and I had to give it a quick wipe.
3: Oh, jeez.
1: Yeah, I've got to learn more Spanish.
2: Yeah,
1: but
2: yeah.
1: Pat, we have our one friend who is a server that. We talk to all the time at our one restaurant we go to.
0: Yeah. Our one friend.
1: He could come and translate for me.
7: Absolutely.
1: It'd be fun. Then I find out that the guy is wanted in Venezuela for serious crimes.
7: Starbucks is just a hub for
1: serial killer. But that's the first hitchhiker I picked up in quite a while, but he wasn't even hitchhiking. But,
0: no, you kind of forced a ride on him, right?
1: No, it was going to rain. He was an old man. He was probably 85.
0: Did he try everything he could to not take the ride?
1: I think he looked me over and figured I was fairly harmless.
2: What if there's a traffic cam right now of Tom in his car and next to him is Castro's brother?
0: You know, holy hell, that's Raul.
2: The freshly indicted.
1: It's Raul.
0: That would be so.
1: Take me to the head of Alfredo Garcia. Would be.
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0: Hi, this is your best friend, Haywood Banks, and whenever I'm in the studio with Bob and Tom, I listen to their show, too.
1: Has this ever happened to you?
2: So, honey, are you flying for business or for pleasure?
3: I have an important meeting in Denver today.
2: Hey, that's great. Let me buy you a cocktail. Stewardess, do scotch on the rocks and keep them coming.
3: None for me, thank you.
2: Baby, has anyone ever told you you've got the most beautiful blue eyes?
3: My eyes are brown. Now, excuse me, I've got a report to finish.
2: And those legs of yours go all the way up to your neck. And your rack is fantastic. Are those real?
3: What are you doing? Stop that!
2: Come on, Toots. Give me a little sugar.
3: I didn't want to do this, but here goes.
2: Kinky. What is that? Some kind of baton or something?
3: Not exactly.
2: Ow! Ow! Stop!
4: 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New from Frigamall Industries, it's the stout, heavy stick suitable for use as a weapon. And it's FAA approved. We call it the Mile High Club. The Mile High Club. Get yours today.
5: Hey, mister, could you move to another seat? You're squishing my little brother and me.
6: Yeah, you're a porker.
7: Hey, kid, are you going to eat those peanuts?
5: Well, I am pretty hungry.
7: Thanks. You don't mind if I take my shoes off, do you? Oh, boy, my feet are really sweaty.
5: I wish you wouldn't.
7: Oh, yeah, that's the ticket.
6: Man, that stinks.
7: Hey, do me a favor. Pull my finger.
6: I don't like that trick.
7: Come on, do it.
6: Well, okay. My eyes are burning. I want my mommy.
7: Whoa, that's wicked. What do you think of that, kid?
5: What do I think? Let me show you what I think.
7: Oh, you made me myself.
5: Now, give me back my peanuts, butt face.
4: The Mile High Club works on even the most obnoxious passengers.
8: Hey, shooter, it's Kid Tarbat. Hey, guy, I'm glad I got you on the phone. Yeah, well, I just boarded. I'm at ATL on my way to CLT. Yeah, I've got an ETA of 6 Eastern, but I call it 5:45. We'll make time in the air. I know. Well, I've got the laptop out, and I thought we could go over those spreadsheets. Hang tight. Got another call. Ken Tarmac. It's

0: corporate. 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I'll get you those samples ASAP. You bet. Bye-bye. Hey, Shooter, still there? I'm back. Now, where were we?
1: Excuse me, sir.
0: Hey, Shooter, hang tight. Give me a sec. No, I just have an elderly woman in the seat next to me poking me in the ribs. I know. Hang tight. What can I do for you, Mamaw?
1: Would you mind hanging up that cell phone? We're about to take off.
0: Well, if you don't mind, I've got important business going on here. I'm prepping for a webinar. I mean, don't you have some knitting to do, Mamaw?
1: You're giving me a migraine headache.
0: Lady, at your age, that's the least of your worries.
1: You have to be the rudest, most ill-mannered.
0: Well, what's bothering you, Mamaw? Afraid you're going to miss Jell-O night at the nursing home?
1: Why, you little bastard.
0: One of those liver spots, or are you playing backgammon? Did you hear what I told her, Shooter? I know. Oh, I'm down to two bars. Oh.
1: Shooter, Ken will call you when he gets to CLT. I just KO'd the little SOB, and now he's SOL. BFF, Shooter. Bye-bye.
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3: Test number one. Is it strong?
4: Ouch! What are you doing, Buck?
3: Test number two. Does it have a good grip?
4: Ow! Stop it! Have you lost your mind?
3: Test number three. Is it strong enough to break a bone?
4: Oh, my God! My shin!
3: Well, is it, Gurney?
4: Yes!
3: Well, there you go. 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
3: Shut up.
2: The Mile High Club. Get yours today.
5: Wow. Joining us on the big screen from parts unknown, possibly an airport, it's the wonderful man, the great comedian Jim Gaffigan. Hey, Jim, where are you?
6: I am I'm your roving reporter. I'm reporting from JFK, a beautiful airport. You know, everything in the airport is a little out of place. You ever notice that? Like, you just walk into the gate and you beep beep and there's a golf cart behind you. Like, why is there a golf cart in the airport? You know, are you playing through, you know? Am I in the fairway?
5: Jim, I was just looking at your schedule. You are everywhere this summer. You're going all over the place. A bunch of dates coming up in California. Have you looked at the schedule? You're going to be out of gas here pretty soon.
6: It's a mistake. But my kids are home, so I had to. All my kids. You know, they. I had one graduate college, and you know, they're home from college, and they're back, and there's just so much drama that's in my house. There's conflict and drama. And it's like if my house were a neighborhood, it would be a bad neighborhood. It would be, like, I wouldn't recommend going there at night because it is, there's a lot of drama there.
7: Who's tending your garden while you're gone?
6: I know, that's the scary thing, right? I'm going on this 10-day run, and as any gardener knows, it's like you want, you know, it's nice to go on trips. And I have to pay for all these unemployed people that live with me. But I also, my garden, it's very exciting. And I understand some people listening don't consider gardening manly. But gardening is something I enjoy doing while my husband plays golf.
8: Right.
5: Jim, I keep this by my side. It's my bottle of Father Time. Precious batch Kentucky straight bourbon whiskey from Mr. Gaffigan. Now, are you still in this business?
6: I am. We have our latest release is the Caboose. I'm not sure which one you have there. Is that Firstborn or?
5: This is the one. Yeah, this is Firstborn Edition with the picture of your dad on the phone on the cover on the bottle, I should say.
6: It's actually my grandfather. But, you know, me, my dad, my grandfather, there's the genetic pool was not, there was not a lot of variety there.
5: So I was going to say, that looks just like you.
6: It is scary. And, you know, my youngest kid looks like me, and I'm like, I feel sorry for the poor guy. And, but he's a smart kid, so he'll be able to overcome the weakness when it comes to appearance, hopefully. But yes, yeah, so that is, you know, we have the fifth edition, and, you know, I know that, you know, there's a lot of bourbon fans out there, and it's mainly available at fathertime-bourbon.com. And, you know, we're not a big brand. It's just me and a buddy from college, and it's an excuse for me to keep trying to drink bourbon. You know, it's kind of... It's kind of like this whole thing prepping me to go to AA, I guess, is what you would call it.
5: Yeah, I saw your last live show, and I would say a solid, hilarious, maybe 20 minutes on the origins of bourbon. And I learned a lot, and I laughed a lot. It was very interesting. Are you still doing a bourbon hunk on this new tour? And just, by the way, does this new tour have a name?
6: This new tour is called the Everything is Wonderful Tour, and because everything is wonderful, right?
5: I'm laughing. Like, I'm laughing already.
6: Because everything is just wonderful. You know, I actually, most of the bourbon stuff I did in a mini kind of YouTube set called Live from Old Forester. I shot it in Louisville. And it's also available on all the audio platforms. I would say this hour of material, I'm mainly complaining about my kids in different ways. There's a lot of things to complain about. The great irony is when I started stand-up, I complained about my dad. This is how long I've been doing stand-up. I complained about my dad, and now I complain about my kids. And my hopefully I'll get to the point where I can complain about my grandchildren. You know what I mean?
5: Well, what is the age of your youngest?
6: My youngest is 13, and my eldest is 22. And there's just, you know, I understand it's developmentally appropriate for them to challenge boundaries, but they're stealing my stuff. That's what I don't like. There's a lot of just burglary occurring. And I wake up, I'm like, that's my coat. Why is my 16-year-old in my blue jeans? Where are my socks? Why am I sticking this gun in my mouth? Yeah. It's just a never-ending thing.
5: Now, you live in New York City. Do your kids have any desire to drive, and are they driving?
6: It is interesting. You know, it was such a pivotal point of my teenage life was getting the driver's license, but it varies. You know, my eldest is a big driver, but, you know, my 20-year-old and 16-year-old, they're just not that interested in driving. And in some ways, I'm kind of like, that's okay. That's okay, because in New York... That's okay. You know, I'm not saying they're, bad drivers, but they'd probably be bad drivers.
5: Do you keep a car in the city?
6: I do. And I pay for parking, which is what I probably paid for my first apartment. It was,
5: I'll bet.
6: It's just, everything I do makes no sense. I have five kids, makes no sense. I live in New York City, makes no sense. I have a place in the suburbs where I have this huge garden, makes no sense because I travel. It's everything I do makes no sense, but that's, you know, I'm a pale guy. I can't go outside. That makes no sense either.
5: Yeah. What are you growing, may I ask?
6: Being from Indiana, I feel compelled to grow corn, but I'm in the Northeast and it never really works. I mean, we get a couple dinners out of it, but a lot of shishito peppers, but I pretty much grow everything. Like I have grapes, I have berries that the little critters in my yard love to eat. Strawberries where I might get like four a year, you know, it's really a struggle, but it's, you know, like you look, I spend a lot of time on social media cause I'm a winner, right? Looking at reels, and every other gardener knows exactly what they're doing. you know, like they go to their raised bed and you just see like just a bounty of produce. I go to my raised bed. It looks like it's like Sarajevo in the early 90s. It makes no sense. Because I do try. I have a compost. I'm too afraid to get bees. But like I'm a total nerd when it comes to that. You know, I don't know if I can convince my wife. I'd love to get chickens. But again, I travel too much.
5: Yeah, one of our guys did the chicken thing. You don't want to do it. You'll be
6: smelly, right?
7: Well, the raccoons like to eat them.
5: and the coyotes.
8: Yeah. And the chickens almost refuse to die sometimes, running around headless and bloody.
5: And then all your friends don't want any more of your eggs. And it ends up costing you about $300 per egg. But Jim's here. Tell him we're not here. I don't want any more eggs. Haywood Banks has chickens. He always brings me eggs.
6: That's fun.
5: The world of comedy.
6: I mean, it's fun the first time he brings you eggs, and then you're like, I'm at work. Yeah. What am I going to do with these eggs?
5: Jim Gaffigan is our guest. Are you going to be driving when you're around here? Are you going to drive through the Midwest, or do you have to fly everywhere?
6: I'm probably going to do the most difficult thing I could do. You know, as I sit in this booth in the airport, it's just, you don't want to be recognized by a TSA worker. Not because of your comedy, but because they see you so often. You know what I mean? You're like, oh, hey, you. Yeah.
5: Jim Gaffigan is our guest. Do you get back to Indiana, to where you grew up much?
6: I haven't. We always go back to the Chicagoland area, usually around Christmas. And usually during the summer, I try and get back. It's just so beautiful up there. But I haven't been back for a while. I got to figure it out. You know, some of it is I've got this place that I just, you know, once you have a place that's nice and I've got my garden, I'm less likely to want to go on trips, you know. But I do have my family come. My family comes one weekend and then my wife's family comes another weekend. And I just drink bourbon. Of course, that's what I do.
5: We're speaking with the comedian Jim Gaffigan. Any acting gigs in the offing?
6: Well, I am right now. I'm the Gilded Age. I'm playing Grover Cleveland.
5: Really?
6: Just doing a couple episodes on there, and then. But otherwise, I mean, there's my short term memory. I don't know if it's just. Alcoholism or narcissism, but I can't remember anything. But I would say, there's always some things in the air. And then, you know, like I'll do a Bob's Burgers episode here and there. But, you know, I really rely on my creative fulfillment coming from stand-up. And that's just, you know, I'm just so grateful that I can go out there and do these shows. And it's so awesome because I'm often returning to places I've been multiple times. So like people, I'm doing a show outside of Fresno. And so people will be coming back having seen me, you know, a handful of times. And they've seen what I'm complaining about at different moments in my life. It's a special thing we can share.
5: Oh, now you're a child graduating from college. Any career plans yet?
6: Well, she majored in classics, which is classic, you know. And the job opportunities for people that have like a minor in Latin is not huge. It's so interesting because, you know, I studied finance and tell diarrhea jokes. So, you know, my daughter wants to be an actor, and I'm like, you know, you have to support it. And I also grew up in a family where no one was in the entertainment industry. And so I want to support it, but I think it's possibly the worst time to go into acting. But you want to encourage someone to explore their dreams. You know what I mean?
5: Does she speak classical Greek?
6: I think she did Latin. Was, you know, you have to take a language, and it was Latin, which is, as you know, a dead language.
5: Yes. not all that handy for traveling.
8: Deader than forklift.
6: Not really. Not really.
5: Once again, we're speaking with comedian Jim Gaffigan. And you got a whole bunch of hats you wear. Author, an amateur farmer. I somehow feel that there'll be a whole gardening hunk coming up in a year or so with all
6: I, you know, yeah, I would love to. I mean, my fantasy is to write a book. I've never really talked about this, but like a book where like one side is like how bourbon saved my life. And then if you turn it upside down, you know, like there's books that go two different ways. Mm-hmm. You turn it upside down is how gardening saved my life, you know, because they are completely different hobbies. But my kids make fun of me because during the summer, I'm always talking about my garden. And I'm like, here, you have to try this. I grew a cucumber. And my kids are like, that's great, Dad. And so those are my two passions. So I would love to do something about gardening. It's a great community that's the gardening community, because it's just, you know, it's a certain mental illness being a gardener, right? You're just out there playing in the mud.
5: There are a lot
6: I love it.
5: There are a lot of especially English rock stars that are very big gardeners.
6: The English love gardening.
7: Yes.
6: Right? There is something, there's a connection there. And the there's different zones for gardening. So like, I think England, it's like, I'm more of a vegetable guy because I'm a macho guy. You know, I like sure. to grow vegetables. But like the English, they're so into gardening, and they have some of the you know, not ideal climate for, it kind of limits what they can grow. It's not like, you know, San Diego, where you can grow just about anything. You know what I mean? It's like they're obsessed with gardening, and it's like people in the Philippines and Hawaii are like just throwing seeds out windows and growing forests, you know? Well, you know what I mean?
5: Yeah, of course. Of all the Beatles, by the way, for those that want to know, George Harrison was the gardener.
6: He was.
5: Yeah, when the Beatles broke up, he spent the next several years gardening. Seriously.
7: I believe you.
5: That famous shot of him on All Things Must Pass in front of the big mansion, he would go out with a gardening crew every day for 12 hours for years and just piddle around. Jim, it's always a great pleasure. I always appreciate the fact that you're kind enough to keep calling us in spite of your great success. We hope to see you soon live, and lots of shows on the way. We'll stick a link up. If you go to Jim Gaffigan's website, could you give me the name of the place to get Father Time bourbon again? What is it?
6: That's Father Time, one word, -bourbon.com. Because it's pretty much, it's just sold online. I mean, there's a rare example here and there where it's available in stores, which is great. But it's mainly available online, and it really is a fun gift. I sign every bottle. So, you know, and it's a great gift for high school graduates, you know.
8: That's right.
6: The whole idea of Father Time is about how parents, you know, the tagline is a father's joy is earned. But really, you know, as you know, Tom, you've got a bunch of kids. It's like parenting is a thankless task. And so, kind of some shout out for the parents is a nice thing. And it encourages drinking, which is always
5: good. Okay. Well, thank you, Jim. Jim Gaffigan, thank you, sir.
6: Thanks, you guys, for having me.
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0: John Madden. And George W. Bush. And guess what? 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
3: 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Thank you, Chick.
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5: Due to a minor problem with the Mexican tax laws, I recently spent a considerable amount of time in a Mexican prison.
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2: Hello, Tom.
3: I think it's time for a rare vote.
2: Okay.
3: How many of you guys?
2: Well, if we vote and you vote against us, but
3: my vote doesn't count. I will sit.
2: Really?
3: Okay. I will not. I will. What's the word? I will abstain.
2: Fair enough.
3: How many of you are in favor of playing a best of and going home and going back to sleep?
2: Right here.
4: I could do that.
2: No, come on. It's got to be fun. Okay. Come on.
3: Is this a trick question? Looks like a tie.
2: Sometimes our most fun shows are when we're trying to hang in there.
4: A little tired, are you?
3: Oh, I am exhausted.
2: We have had the Festival of Yawning this morning.
3: I am exhausted.
2: He contends, it's Tom's contention, that he cannot yawn quietly. Or, better yet, no sound. He has to give it one of these every time.
3: That's what you're supposed to do.
4: Did you have a big cookout last night or yesterday? Got kids in the pool?
3: No, I did a lot. I did what every American does. I worked in the yard.
2: That's right.
3: So I'm just exhausted, but I'll push through.
2: Did you dig in the yard there and find any treasures? Or?
3: I wasn't digging, for God's sake.
2: A hand?
4: What were you doing?
2: What are you working in the yard then?
3: I just have 1,000 things to do. As a homeowner, you know, there's always 1,000 things to do.
2: Who are you calling a homeowner? Oh, okay.
3: Okay, but we have a lot to get to today, including a Hooters update, the restaurant.
2: Not boobs in general.
4: Not things you saw at the Speedway.
2: not our owl update that we normally.
3: No, you'll notice I parked in a different place.
4: Yes, I did notice.
2: Yeah, and
4: it
2: I took over your because I think that tree's dying.
3: No, the tree's dead.
2: Well, there you go.
3: That's why the birds are congregating there.
2: I have not had that problem because
3: good luck.
2: Okay. All right.
3: When I left the other day, it looked like a giraffe had diarrhea on my car.
2: Don't take this the wrong way, but you tend to embellish your story.
3: I had frisbee-sized black bird
2: poop. You know what?
3: Poop.
2: For some reason, I believe this story.
5: I will keep an eye out for it.
3: Yes, I go to the car wash every day, but I still don't want bird poop all over my car. I drove directly to the car wash.
2: Well, you drive directly to the car wash anyway.
3: Yeah, I'm just saying. I'm parked in a new spot.
4: Going to throw your whole...
3: What?
5: You're in my spot, Tom.
2: So you throw
4: it. Yeah, it's chaos.
3: Hey, get here when I get here. Hey, get here 2 hours earlier and you can have it.
4: I pulled in, thought he wasn't here.
6: I thought they were paving the parking lot. Something was wrong.
3: Okay, no, it's all good. You guys, it's the same thing every day.
2: Here we go.
3: I've already got a hostile letter here.
2: Why not just one morning, just come here and on the air, just say, hey, the rest of you guys... Just shut up.
3: Dear Bob and Tom.
7: First day of summer is June 20th. Baby.
3: No, the first day of summer is when everything opens up after Memorial Day.
4: Yep.
3: I assume, are all schools out by now?
4: No.
3: No?
4: Okay. I don't think so.
5: No, there's some. I know they go a couple days this week.
2: There's your round school, too.
3: I know they start in August.
4: It's a balanced schedule. Isn't that what it's called?
3: That's good. Great.
2: Yeah. Fair and balanced.
4: Mm-hmm.
3: Okay, good. Well, that's wonderful. my kids are on to school. So got to entertain them. It's early.
2: You know what?
4: I think that best of idea sounds better and better.
2: Can I offer that the worst part about being a parent is having the kids around all the time? Isn't that just the worst?
5: It's got to be harder, huh?
2: Yeah.
5: I mean, summer, you're used to 180 days of some... Yeah, I don't know.
2: And then, hey, who wants a nap? How about that?
3: I think what's happening right now, this is kind of a lost week because everybody's kids, they have camps and everything else start in a couple of weeks.
4: No, a lot of people don't go to camp.
2: Or 3% of them.
3: That's too bad. Work harder, make more money. It's not my fault. So I'm just saying there's this little period of,
2: You know what? We should have gone home when he asked us.
4: Yep.
2: Well,
4: we messed up.
2: I don't know why I'm sitting here.
7: Some people don't go to camp.
3: We'll cram it, okay? I'm sorry. Your kids are going to end up in prison. It's your fault. So, what else is going on?
4: Hey.
3: You have a good weekend? What'd you do?
2: Not too bad.
6: What did I do? I played a little bit and hung out with my son. It's his first weekend off. So
2: it's a nightmare, right?
6: It's not easy.
2: Yeah.
3: Am I right?
6: You want to go to the pool? Nah, I'm going to stay in my room. All right. You want to go outside at all? Nah, I'm going to stay in my room. That's pretty much it.
4: Oh, okay.
6: Yeah.
3: Okay, well.
6: 15 years old now.
3: Okay, good luck.
6: Yeah.
3: Have a good summer. Is he going to camp?
6: No. Can't afford it. We don't work hard.
3: You could grab a couple of gigs. I can't. Really. At the weekend,
2: Tom,
3: free.
2: Send Jimmy to camp, Tom. Can you do that for Pat?
3: Now, interestingly enough, I don't know if you noticed what the livery was on the winning car in the Indianapolis 500.
2: Oh, he likes using
4: that
2: word.
4: Oh, here we go.
2: Word,
4: we had a bet.
2: He found out the word.
4: I hope Andy's listening.
2: Livery. Here we go.
3: And?
4: How long it would take you to bring this up.
3: Thought it was kind of interesting.
2: Uh-huh. Well.
3: Do you know what the answer is?
4: Yes, Morgan Wallen.
2: A lot of people have checked the box. What do you find wonderful about the Bob and Tom show? And it's things that Tom finds interesting.
4: Uh-huh.
2: So go right ahead.
3: Well, the car that won the Indianapolis 500, livery, if you will, the paint job, I guess is the term, was Morgan Wallen.
2: Wow.
3: He was one of the sponsors, which I thought was kind of interesting. And I...
2: So you think there was any skill involved? And
3: no, I don't think...
2: That made the car go faster?
3: Yeah, that's what it was. I don't know if he was there. I don't think he was.
4: I don't think he was. No, I would almost bet he wasn't.
3: If he was, they didn't show him.
4: Right, they didn't mention
3: him. I don't know, that's kind of interesting. It's some of the new used to be back in the day, you'd have the Marlboro car.
4: Yeah.
3: The Budweiser car, et cetera, et cetera. Those days are kind of gone. But that was pretty cool. Morgan Wallen fans, you got a winner there.
4: Yeah.
3: He's probably busy doing another show for 80,000 people that evening, I'm guessing.
4: I would think,
3: He's been on a big, big tour. Now, what you got coming up in sports?
2: Somebody had to go to the bathroom during French Open.
3: Huh. Don't give away the lead.
2: People hear a sporting event and something interesting. It's because we had a basketball player last week who went to the during the game. He was in the bathroom.
3: I mean, because during tennis matches, you can there are specified breaks. You can go.
2: You can take a break. Yeah,
3: but not during play.
2: Sure, you can.
5: This guy had a lead during play.
2: You can call a timeout.
3: Extraordinarily unusual in tennis.
2: I don't know if that's true.
3: It's true.
2: Because, okay, I'd like to see some documentation.
3: Well, read the story. It's written right here.
5: This morning is going to be hard.
2: Isn't it nice? Isn't it just wonderful? Hey, chick, let's start some conversation about whether this is legal. Shut up. I know it's legal. All right. Well, so much for that fun topic.
5: Call in sick now because it's going to get interesting.
2: Man, oh, man. And you know what, Tom? We're not kidding
3: Well,
2: right
3: it
2: now.
3: Wouldn't be a story if every time you wanted to leave the court, you could leave the court.
2: That's not the way never mind. This is an uphill battle. Where do you think we lost, Chick, Josh, Christy, Pat? I don't know. When Tom came in?
3: What do you have coming up, Christy?
2: Here we go. Good luck.
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27: 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You might say, why? Well, I'll tell you why. Because Bob and Tom get her done.
2: In case you're just joining us, it's the Bob and Tom Show, and Tom has a headache. Josh decided what he needs is some slide whistle.
4: Push that right out.
2: Let's chase that headache.
3: You're about to get a very hot decaf iced tea enema.
2: There's Chrissy Lee at the news desk.
4: Why, you have a headache. You need some caffeine.
3: I don't know what it is.
5: So long as it's not too sweet, is the old joke.
3: Yeah, oh, yes, I love that. Yeah.
2: There's Pat Godwin.
3: The coffee
2: hey,
3: enema.
2: Hey. There's Josh Arnold.
5: Hello.
2: There's Ace Cosby.
5: Hey.
2: I'm Chick McGee. Hello, Tom. It's time for letters from the emails from our listeners.
5: Oh, we got letters.
3: What do you got over there?
2: Oh, that's a great question.
3: Oh, I got one.
2: Dear Bob and Tom Show, Tom was talking about hot dogs, and the subject came up about more fast food places selling them. Could you imagine pulling up to McDonald's and ordering a McWiener?
3: No, I think it's a fair question.
2: Keep a straight face.
3: Like I said, I had a great hot dog.
5: All right.
2: Where's that hot dog? You know,
4: people eat hot dogs every day.
3: I know, but I'm
2: This is the second day we've gone over.
5: We're not doing
2: how
5: it
2: How great that hot dog was. This is day two.
4: If you were allowed to eat real food, you wouldn't be like this every day.
2: I see no end in sight.
3: You said the hot dog is the perfect food to eat in the car.
2: Yes, I did. But yesterday.
3: It's the perfect food at a stadium.
5: It is a great stadium food.
3: But why? I just don't understand why McDonald's and Burger King and Arby's don't have hot dogs.
2: What do you want?
5: I'm glad they don't.
2: You think there's some sort of restaurant formula that I don't hot know. Dog I mean, doesn't sure, meet or something?
5: If a stadium dog were available everywhere, it loses its...
3: Maybe, okay.
4: Yeah.
3: I don't know. Yeah. Because weren't you saying that you were part of a McDonald's and you're... In St. Louis, at one point, did some kind of experiment that apparently failed, and they didn't put it on the market.
5: No, it was a massive success in St. Louis. Massive.
2: What was it called? Bratwurst. Right?
5: Bratwurst, and they did it like 2 or 3 years in a row, and it was seasonal, like the McRib, and you could get one bratwurst or two with the value meal, and they were delicious. Hmm. And I think it was in conjunction with Johnsonville, I remember correctly. But I guess. But they did that. Didn't make it. Nationwide.
3: Yeah. Did you ever see that porno? It's called Johnsonville.
5: I haven't.
3: Yeah.
5: But I am aware of it.
3: There's only one woman in it. That poor thing.
5: Well, she was mayor, right? So she got the juice.
3: I'm sorry. I didn't mean to go down Volga Road. I have a headache. Forgive me for everything I do.
5: Man, we're getting up to brat season, aren't we?
3: Yes.
5: Mm-hmm. You know, I once tried making brats in the winter on my George Foreman grill.
2: Oh, John.
5: And
4: pretty much smashed him, didn't it? It
5: didn't. No, but I mopped for about an hour afterwards.
4: Oh, yeah.
5: I forgot how much spatter.
3: Yeah.
5: They were delicious. But
3: Dear Bob and Tom Show, as a kid, I lived in a small farm town. We were a few blocks from downtown, so we walked everywhere. My father walked to work. We walked to school. We all walked to church. Our car was usually only driven on Sunday to visit family. Hmm. Occasionally, since it was driven so infrequently, my father would take it out on a country straightaway and floor it. He said, quote, "This blows out the cobwebs in the motor."
4: Yeah.
3: Any truth to this?
4: I've always heard that.
3: Did you guys ever hear those words from your dad when you were a kid?
4: Mm-hmm.
3: Thanks, Dan. I don't know.
4: I'd like to buy that car.
5: I'd hear blow the cobwebs out of anything that hadn't been used in a while.
4: Right.
2: Yeah. Mm-hmm.
3: So that means on the way home today, I should...
4: Your car gets used all the time.
2: And you speed a lot more than you want to let on.
4: Yeah.
3: Blow the cobwebs out.
4: My daughter's car in Chicago has been sitting for months because she doesn't use it. And we did that over the weekend. Took it out, got the tires, you know, aired up, and blew the cobwebs out.
3: Yeah, my son's car in Chicago was stolen.
4: Yeah, don't say that out loud.
3: Okay. Sorry. And that's a nightmare, by the way. Try living through that. I'm sorry, Chick, back to you.
2: Dear Bob and Tom Show, this is Jordan from Fresno. We have a wonderful chain here called Wiener Schnitzel, Tom.
3: Another one.
2: It's very simple. They're famous for their hot dogs, chili dogs, and chili cheese dogs.
5: Yum.
3: And, but you don't need a chili dog in a moving car, though.
2: And their chili cheese fries.
5: That's not easy.
2: You can also get hamburgers and cheeseburgers and chili cheeseburgers.
3: You can even
2: get a chili cheese fried burrito.
5: Oh, my gosh.
4: There used to be Dog and Suds. Remember that? Hot dog and root beer.
2: I like Dog and Suds.
4: Yeah.
5: At A&W, didn't they have, did they have hot dogs?
4: I believe so.
5: I think they did, yeah.
4: Yeah.
2: The hot dogs and Wiener Schnitzel don't come in foil. They come in their parchment paper.
3: I think the foil is the whole secret to the great stadium hot dog. I'm telling you.
2: Jordan,
3: it's a matter of physics.
2: If you leave them in the parchment paper for a little bit and you pull off from the drive-thru, they're just as good as a stadium dog, he says.
5: Wow. Yeah.
2: Just as good.
3: I go to a bagel place and they steam the bagels. Mm-hmm. It's amazing.
2: Maybe steaming is the way to go for you.
4: Just get a steamer. You know, you can get those. You leave it on your counter.
3: The Stanley folks make them. I've seen their trucks.
2: Absolutely. Why don't you get a clothes steamer and then take the wand and just go over your hot dog
3: before you
2: have a bite?
3: You know what I saw yesterday?
2: What's the difference? What
4: did you see yesterday?
3: Do you dry your jeans in the dryer?
4: I do.
3: Yeah, because I do too. Mm-hmm. But it's if you read this, read the label on them, it says you're not supposed to. Which is, but anyway, the point is these. How do I describe them? It's like a rack. They showed if you put your jeans in it, and it has like metal wires that are in the shape of pant legs.
4: Oh, so that you can dry your jeans.
2: How does that fit into a dryer?
5: No,
4: you don't hang them.
5: Fresh out of the washer.
3: It's a hanger with two giant pant legs on it.
4: Uh-huh. And you bought one?
3: No. I thought it looks ridiculous, but I mean, I guess. I mean, my jeans, I just put them in the dryer. They're fine. I don't have to iron them.
4: Yeah, so do I.
3: Have you ever seen those?
4: I have not.
3: I don't know who that's for.
4: There are a lot of cool laundry gadgets, though, that are interesting. If you follow on my Instagram, they're always like laundry gadgets that you need.
3: Oh, the best one, someone, I wish I had the name. They sent me those, what are they called, llama balls?
4: Yeah, I gave you llama balls. I gave them to you.
3: No, boy, I also had some sent to me from Washington State or something.
4: Yeah.
3: What are they called?
2: Oh, you get the llama balls from Washington, huh?
4: They're llama.
3: They're the size of a softball, and you
4: like
3: put them in your laundry.
4: Wool, and you put them in the laundry.
5: Walla walla llama balls.
2: Walla walla llama.
3: Now, speaking of balls, yesterday was a big day for balls on this show.
4: It was a big night for Christy, too, because I had a huge meatball for dinner. It was like this big.
3: Well.
4: Yeah.
2: So, how long does it take you to eat a...
4: Oh, I only ate a quarter of it, but it was big. It was huge.
3: Yesterday on the show, we learned of something new.
2: I would put a hurting on that meatball.
3: In the world of plastic surgery called ball maxing.
4: Mm-hmm.
3: I got a little bit more data on it in case you were wondering. Ball maxing, I apologize for reading this sentence, Josh, because I know how much it annoyed you. This is the first sentence of this story from Vice. The latest niche trend taking over the quote-unquote manosphere is ball maxing. And this is about using IVs and inserting fluid into the sac to inflate the scrotum. Now, it seems to me to be completely ridiculous, but I found another article about the same thing. And it says, a 57-year-old man by the name of Marcus told Men's Health magazine he's been obsessed with making his balls bigger for decades.
5: Sheesh.
3: He's 57. Wouldn't you be old enough to know better?
4: Maybe
3: he
4: likes it.
3: But here's the weird thing. He goes, it's a passion that grew out of the comic books he'd read as a child.
4: What?
5: How the hell's that work?
4: Yeah, what comic book?
3: Yeah, was
4: he
3: there
4: reading?
3: Did Superman have a bulge I don't know about?
2: I don't think so.
5: No, I mean, they all had the cod pieces, but that's not.
3: Yeah, but they're not.
2: They went to great lengths to hide Adam West.
5: He's trying to make a natural cod piece.
2: When he was Batman, they had a heck of a time.
5: That thing?
2: Yeah.
3: Mr. Marcus says his scrotum is larger than a mango with a circumference of 14.5 inches.
5: Seems a little unwieldy.
3: Yeah.
4: Yeah.
2: None of his pants fit.
5: Boy.
3: Again, and then according to this other article, there is a subreddit that has 8,700 followers where members share photos of their overly enlarged scrotums.
2: Okay.
3: What did these people do before the internet? Did you walk down the street and going, psst, and try to find somebody?
4: Want to see my balls? Hey. What do you do?
5: They're pretty big.
3: Was there some kind of code in the classified ads?
4: Maybe in those, you know, regional papers. Maybe there was.
3: Okay.
4: Seeking.
3: You can find your people now.
5: In the back of the penny saver.
3: is there a similar attraction for the large front naughty for the ladies? Is there?
2: Oh, sure.
4: I'm sure.
5: You mean puffiness? Yeah. I mean, they actually have puffer
2: there's
5: tools.
2: There's puffiness. There's.
3: Do they get injections and stuff for that?
5: Probably. Oh, you know, we did talk about how there were some. Why? But it was more of like a. It was almost a meta. There was a reason
4: that they got it.
5: Yeah.
4: They got puffy, or they got unpuffied.
5: Puffied it.
4: Mm.
3: I know that for men there was also scrotox, which was Botox to get rid of the wrinkles.
5: Right.
4: If you're worrying about that.
3: Yeah. No kidding.
4: There's enough to worry about in life. My God.
5: A sack model.
4: Yeah.
5: You know,
2: go ahead, laugh. I made millions of dollars. Sack model.
3: Dear Bob and Tom Show.
2: Beautiful sack.
3: Oh. This comes to us from New Lisbon, Wisconsin.
5: Their sexuality has nothing to do with it.
3: And
5: whether or not they're brand new or they've been to Lisbon for a while.
2: This is love.
3: From a former art teacher. You were talking about things made in shop class and pottery class.
5: Oh, former art teacher, this person's been in Lisbon for a while.
3: I had a project called Helping Hands
2: yeah.
3: For a sculpture class.
2: God, just dripping bohemian.
3: The students made plaster castings of their hands in different positions and used them for sculptures. That's really interesting.
2: Uh-huh.
3: However,
2: shoot me.
3: One student made the so-called shocker hand cast. Mm. I appreciated his creativity. I had to fail him for inappropriate content.
2: Oh, come on. Really?
4: Well, I mean, that's...
3: Hmm. The shocker. Do you want to explain that?
2: No.
4: No.
3: Okay.
4: People want to know, they'll find out for themselves.
3: Okay. All right.
2: So we were talking about dogs playing poker yesterday. This is from Pat and Jackie. Good morning, you wonderful people. We live in Crando, Wisconsin. Today's Wisconsin Day. It's weird how we go in streaks. So this is our lab, Tilly, and she loves to play cards.
5: Oh, she sure does.
2: She's at the table. She's got her paw on a card. She wants another card. So there
4: she
2: is.
4: So cute.
2: She's a good baby.
3: Yesterday I pointed out many of you have seen the dogs playing poker, but have you seen the cat playing solitaire? That kind of says it all, really, about cats. I'd much rather be by myself.
2: By the way, my Aussie today, happy birthday, Josephine. She's 4 today.
4: Happy birthday, baby.
2: That's 28 in people years.
4: Ready for another dog, aren't you?
2: I've got puppy fever so bad.
5: What a sweetie.
4: Really?
2: Oh, 28 still. I see him in cars. I saw a Golden in a car Saturday morning, and he was like, he wasn't a year old.
4: Oh.
2: Hanging out of the window.
5: I love when they're that age because they're sort of ungainly.
2: Yes. They're
4: all legs.
2: Even more clumsy.
5: Yes. Yes.
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2: Hi, I'm Bob Kavoyan. Fonda, I'll start with you.
3: Oh, I'd like that.
2: No, I mean choose a category.
3: Oh, I'll take naughty nursery rhymes for 100, please.
2: The answer is he stuck in his thumb and pulled out a... Sharon?
4: What is a 20?
2: Correct, Sharon. Continue.
4: Naughty nursery rhymes for 500.
2: The answer is Peter, Peter, blank eater. Fonda?
3: What is paid to?
2: You're on the board, Fonda. Continue.
3: Naughty nursery rhymes for 1,000, please.
2: The answer is there was an old lady who lived in a... Sharon?
4: Trailer park and kept her stepdaughter tied up all day and burned her with cigarettes.
2: Ooh, sorry, Sharon. Not in the form of a question. Sharon, you lose your turn. Betty, it moves to you. Choose a category.
5: Body punchlines for 100.
2: The answer is helping Jack off a horse. Betty?
5: What is how did Jackie Kennedy break her arm?
2: Correct. Continue.
5: Body punchlines for 500.
2: The answer is TWA coffee, TWA milk, and... Betty?
5: What is TWAT?
2: Correct. Continue.
5: I'll stick with body punchlines for 1,000.
2: The answer is, boy, would I like a little... Fonda?
3: What are Asian businessmen?
2: No. Betty?
5: Who is Ellen DeGeneres?
2: Sorry. Sharon? What?

0: What is $20?
1: Incorrect.
0: I mean, what is $20 just like downtown?
1: Ladies, the correct answer is, boy, I sure would like a little of a... So would I, because mine's as big as a hat. Yes. Big as a hat. Let's pause for a moment and review our scores. Betty, you're on top.
0: Just the way I like it.
1: With minus 400. Fonda is right on Betty's tail with minus 500, breathing down Betty's neck. Just the way I like it. And excuse me while I step behind the podium. And Sharon at negative 1900. Sharon, you're really going to have to get on the ball to get ahead. Now it's time to play Final Jeopardy for Sluts. Final Jeopardy for Sluts is famous quotes. The answer is, give me liberty or give me blank. We'll start with Sharon.
0: What is $20?
1: Incorrect, Sharon. Fonda?
2: What is dinner?
1: Sorry, Fonda. So sorry. Betty is in the lead, and she answered...
0: What is head?
1: Head is correct. That, of course, from the porno classic The Midnight Ride of Paula's Rear, starring that great star, Greg Holbanger. So, Betty, that makes you our new Jeopardy for Sluts champion. Until next time, I'm Bob Gavoyan.
3: 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All contestants stay at Bob Gavoyan's house in Studio City. This has been Jeopardy for Sluts.
4: We got a nice letter here that mentions you.
5: All right, sir.
4: Dear Bob and Tom, show. First off, on the subject of Tom not remembering common words and having to make a word up on the spot, I had one of those moments the other day. I couldn't think of the word calzone, a fine Italian dish, delightfully delicious. I said to my brother, hey, do you remember the name of that Italian restaurant near your house, the one where we had the Italian omelets?
5: No. Oh.
4: To which he said, that's a calzone. That restaurant's been closed for 2 years. Oh. Anyway, have a good day. And then our letter writer, Eric, with a K, writes, always have a good day and much love to my guy, Chick McGee.
5: Hey!
4: I would say he's man pretty, but I don't want it going to his head.
5: Man pretty.
4: That is a nice phrase. Not familiar with that.
5: All right.
4: Do you like being called man pretty?
5: Had never heard of it before. Never heard of that.
4: Eric thinks you're man pretty.
5: I'll take it.
4: Okay, very good. What do you got over there?
5: Dear Bob and Tom Show, this past weekend I was given the realization that I am, yes, slowly turning into Tom. My daughter and wife were talking about Germany, and I said, you have to be careful in Germany. You can't order any amount more than 8. My wife asked, why is that? I replied, because when you ask for more than 8, they say 9. After a moment of silence, I started to explain how the number 9 and the German word for no sound the same. And that made a fine joke dealing in wordplay. My wife strongly disagreed, and I ended with, well, I guess you have lost the remainder of your sense of humor. Now, if you'll excuse me, I need to buy some black underwear and white linen pants.
2: Oh.
4: All right.
5: Pray for me. That is Rich. Thank you.
4: Thank you very much, Rich.
5: Yes.
4: I see.
5: There you go.
4: Chris Dealey, what do you got over there?
2: I don't have anything.
4: Oh, I thought you had part of our mailbag.
5: All right, sir.
4: Am I the only one?
5: I've got Dear Bob and Tom Show one more. My daughter walked in the house yesterday wearing a Paddington sweatshirt. I rolled my eyes and said, Tom would love that. She said, who's Tom? And I said, Tom from Bob and Tom. She said, Tom sounds like a cool guy. And I started laughing really hard. That's Nate in Rice Lake, Wisconsin.
4: Thank you. Now, yesterday also we had a license plate issued. Do you remember this?
2: Mm-hmm.
4: Remember what it said?
2: Yeah, it was TRD LVR, and we found out that TRD stands for Toyota something.
4: It's a version of the Toyota Land Cruiser.
2: Exactly. We talked about it.
4: When one read the vanity plate, the mind thinks turd lover.
2: Sure. of course it does.
4: You say it was TRD space LVR.
2: Mm-hmm.
4: And Eric, another Eric, is kind enough to write, yeah, there is a Toyota Land Cruiser, the TRD Pro.
2: Right.
4: So I think if contextually, if that were on one of those vehicles,
2: a Land Cruiser, it would make sense. Yes.
4: Again, vanity plates, very tricky business, you see.
5: Maybe you need some TLC, the Toyota Land Cruiser. You know what? Toyota can have that. You just take that.
6: You're like, let them
5: you
6: use
5: go
6: that
5: right
6: as
5: ahead.
6: A,
5: you go right ahead.
6: Certainly a very fine vehicle.
5: A little TLC. Yeah.
6: And also yesterday we touched on a topic. I think Josh brought this up, and I found the source on it, and this was the subject of casting. And how...
5: like fish casting or movie casting?
6: No, movie casting.
5: Okay.
6: And that there have been an inordinate number of actors named Chris in movies and more talking animals than women of a certain age in lead roles. So I actually wanted to read more about it, so I dug it up. And Christy, I gave it to you. You got it over there?
2: New research shows a movie is more likely to star an actor named Chris or a talking animal rather than a female lead over the age of 60. Great way to start the show.
5: Huh.
2: The Aging Better organization conducted an analysis on ageism in the film industry, found just 5 of the 100 highest grossing movies of the past 3 years starred a woman over 60 as the lead character. By contrast, 6 films featured a Chris as the lead actor, half of which were, of course, Chris Pratt. He was in Super Mario Brothers movie, Guardians of the Galaxy 3, Garfield. Films are also 4 times more likely to have a talking animal as the lead character than a female actor over the age of 60. Do they count animals that are cartoons?
7: Apparently.
2: Yeah.
6: I mean, I'd go see The Devil Wears Prada 3 if there were a talking dog in it. I've got to be vastly more interesting.
7: Advising people on fashion.
5: Yeah.
2: Enjoy Devil Wears Prada 2?
6: I think part of that,
2: all right.
6: Part of that is...
5: Did you?
6: I think a lot of movies are made for kids.
2: Yeah.
6: Ergo, the talking animals. I love talking animal movies. I can't wait to see the talking toys in Toy Story 5. I did. I heard a preview of it the other day.
5: Are there new toys for number 5?
6: I don't. Well, I know what the plot is. Mm-hmm. Kind of.
2: What's the plot?
6: Well, it involves.
2: Because Andy's gone to college, so we don't have that anymore. And
6: yeah, it involves screens versus toys. In other words. I assume it's an iPad type thing versus the other the real toys.
2: Does Andy have kids of his own now? And
6: I don't know anything else about it. But
2: that'd be cool.
6: It's Tim Allen and Tom Hanks, et cetera, in Toy Story 5. And it's coming out just around the corner.
5: Now, you know, at Shakespeare's, don't they have little ham and cheese sliders? They call those Hamlets?
7: They do. And they're delicious.
5: Yeah.
7: Yes.
5: That's right. They cook them in a crock pot. more Hamlets.
6: If they don't.
8: They've got to
2: do
8: that.
2: That's a great idea.
6: Yep. There has to be, isn't it?
5: And the side of Macbeth and cheese.
2: Oh, yes. Yeah,
8: boy, that's funny,
7: too. I mean, they may as well do that.
5: Yeah.
7: Oh, yeah.
5: You got to do Hamlet. You got to do Macbeth and cheese.
6: We could do all.
5: Because who gives up?
7: In the winter, they've got the Taming of the Stew that is just wonderful.
5: There
6: I'm
5: it is.
6: Sit back and watch this.
7: And the Romeo and Julienne fries aren't
5: yes,
7: bad.
5: Yes, sir. Delish.
6: Do you like the themed restaurants that have the clever...
5: you do not. I like the themed restaurant where the theme is great service and good food or any combination of
2: and
5: that.
2: And easy parking.
5: Yes.
6: I get a kick out of it.
5: I had a dinner last night and I ordered my entree and then I said, oh, hang on, I'd like some fried pickles. Which is a big appetizer now.
2: Right.
5: You deep fry a pickle, and the lady goes, oh, I've already put your, I can't do that. I've already put your main dish in. I can't go back.
2: What?
5: And I said, okay, never mind. I absolutely, she goes, no, wait a minute. Hang on. I'm not making any of this up.
2: All right.
5: Okie doke.
7: Oh, you were eating at Accommodating.
5: That's
7: right.
5: Yeah.
7: It's an ironic name.
5: It's one of the, they're sorry to bother you.
7: Yeah.
5: Accommodating. Yeah, it was something else.
2: Did you get your fried pickles?
5: Yes.
2: For
5: but,
2: dessert?
5: But in a sarcastic way.
2: Oh.
5: Yeah.
7: Are these what you wanted?
5: Yeah, one of those.
8: You happy now?
5: Here's your almighty fried pickles.
6: Welcome to, we know you're going to pay, but.
5: Yeah. I couldn't believe it.
7: What if you saw 3 vans pull up and it was their point of service technicians? My God, who ordered an appetizer after an entree?
5: All right, everybody out of the everybody out. And then she picks up the dishes after and takes my fork from my salad with, of course, ranch dressing.
2: Mm-hmm.
5: And there's ranch dressing on the fork, and it cascades onto my shoulder. And she did one of these. Oh, sorry. She had it out for me, Tom. Yeah.
7: Hey, did you look at her and go, this is why I adore Dad?
5: Exactly. <right. laughs>
6: Was there a heavy tip left?
5: Oh, yeah. I gave her a sarcastic. She doesn't know it. But right. She thinks I loved her. It was meant in sarcasm. $20 is sarcasm, baby.
6: A sarcastic tip. Well, thank
5: That's
6: you.
5: Right. That's right.
6: Dear Bob and Tom Show.
5: Yeah.
6: I was not looking forward to mowing the lawn last night, but listening to Bob and Tom 24/7 on the way home reminded me to get out my Raycon Everyday earbuds with noise canceling. I got home, put on the headphones, put on my favorite Josh Arnold t-shirt.
7: This is a guy who just wanted his letter read.
2: Yeah.
5: I think so.
1: Well, I was
5: about,
1: in Michigan.
5: Yeah. Anything about me in there?
2: I live in Michigan, exactly.
5: And Pat really killed it at a show.
6: I thought you'd be pleased. There weren't a lot of Josh Arnold t-shirts sold out there.
7: You don't think so?
6: Recently.
7: Yeah. I can show you the numbers.
5: That's right.
6: I'm very impressed. I'm impressed. That's great. That's the famous T-shirt that says half fat.
5: Yeah,
6: sure. And there's a photograph.
7: Unless this guy's lying.
6: There's a photograph.
7: Oh, there is.
5: Who did that character for half fat? That's very cool.
7: Some guy out of Bloomington, Indiana.
5: No kidding.
7: Yeah.
6: He's not wearing it in the photograph.
5: I think he might be ingenuine here in a couple of spots. I think Josh is on to something.
6: Ron,
5: say his name and where he lives.
6: I'll tell you what, this is the best part of the letter. He goes, I put on my favorite Josh Arnold t-shirt and happily mowed the lawn with a great view of the Mississippi River.
2: Oh.
6: Doesn't that take you somewhere?
5: I thought he was going to say, and a great view of the Misses up on the porch. Yeah. Bend over.
6: No, that sounds great. That leads me to this letter.
7: What sounds great about
5: nothing
7: that?
5: Like mowing the yard and a great view of the Mississippi River.
6: What's wrong with you people? Oh, I'm sorry. It wasn't a screen with some vulgar pornographic movie on it.
7: I like when you said, doesn't that take you somewhere? Yeah, like 20 states.
5: Yeah. You just can't see the Mississippi River everywhere.
6: Your subliterate contention is the 20 states border of the Mississippi River.
7: It runs from top to bottom, my friend.
6: I need a number.
5: I long for subliterate. Literate. See?
6: Yeah. Okay.
1: That's what that takes.
6: Don't you think then that's sweet?
7: Yes, very.
6: Listen, yeah, there he goes. And he's a chubby man, and his t-shirt says, I beat anorexia.
7: Not one of my shirts at all.
5: No.
7: It's just a fat joke. Yeah. So now we know.
5: Yeah.
7: Any shirt that has a fat joke is considered a Josh Arnold shirt.
2: Oh, yeah. Boy.
5: And that is low-hanging fruit.
1: Oh, boy.
6: I didn't... Where's the Mississippi
5: What's
6: River? Oh, there it is in the background. Yeah. You can see it.
5: What's this guy's name?
6: Ron.
5: Ron.
7: Okay. Well, thank you, Ron. He did look like a friendly chap.
1: Sure.
6: I thought it was just nice. Just to imagine looking at the Mississippi. In the summertime, you feel like Huck Finn.
5: Oh, miss.
6: What's his buddy's name?
5: Big Muddy.
7: Let's go with Tom Sawyer.
5: Yeah. And by the way, Emma Thompson, I stumbled upon this. It's called Dead of Winter from last year. Emma Thompson's in it. She's 67. Mm-hmm. And it's kind of an action movie. I don't want to give anything away. It was a pretty good movie.
7: She is great.
2: The Mississippi River goes through 10 states, by the way.
6: Oh, good to know. Thank you very much.
7: But, wow, man, you were wrong.
5: On both sides. But on two sides, so that's 20 sides.
6: Wrong times.
7: Right. It cuts them. It cleaves them. So now you have 20.
6: Does it now?
5: By the way, if I can order fried pickles, we can eat them this morning. Can I order them?
1: Absolutely.
2: Please do. A fried pickle.
5: Well, it's too late now. You already ordered yours.
6: Got a nice letter from Rory. Great name. Oh, great guy. Great guy named Rory. From Marion...
2: Indiana.
6: Montana.
2: Oh.
6: He goes,
5: that's the original Marion from The Music Man.
6: He goes, it's spelled differently.
5: Marion, Montana.
6: It's in the northwest corner of Montana, an hour and a half west of Glacier National Park.
2: Beautiful country.
6: Doesn't that put a little something in your head?
5: Could you be a little bit more exact?
7: Before you continue reading this, will you just show them that piece of paper real quick?
2: Oh, my God.
7: So, buckle up.
5: Oh, my Lord. Now, what does this possibly have in it that caught his eye and he feels the need
7: to
5: read this?
7: If I were a professor and a student handed me that, I'd go edit this.
5: Yeah.
7: Before I...
5: Absolutely.
6: Oh, I just circled a couple of interesting points.
2: Okay.
6: As it happened, This was a request from yesterday, which I played.
5: Is this guy in trouble or?
2: Well, he played his request.
6: Yeah, he wanted to hear
2: letter?
6: The Mr. Obvious on the deck, which we
2: oh,
6: got
2: we
6: on
2: did
6: for.
2: Play it.
7: Oh, good.
6: Yeah, but no, the reason. But he at the beginning wanted to point this out. You've been talking about how great stadium hot dogs are.
2: Yeah.
6: Which is again, see, this is my version of the bicentennial minute.
5: You know, there's nothing better than eating a stadium hot dog, mow the yard, looking at the Mississippi River. Oh,
6: there isn't. That's my whole point. What's wrong with you commies? Why don't you guys get in a rowboat?
7: I enjoyed make your way to
6: Moscow and join your fellow commies.
7: God, I enjoyed some Josh Arnold. Oh, did you listen to some of his stand-up? No, I ate a hot dog.
5: Yeah.
6: I'm just saying, cutting the lawn, looking at the Mississippi River. Oh, or
5: boy. My T-shirt has a fat joke on it, you know, like the ones Josh Arnold makes.
6: Breathing the air in Marion, Montana. Come on, it's America.
5: All right.
6: But he does have a point. I was talking about how much I enjoyed just a good old-fashioned hot dog wrapped in foil.
5: Yes. Doing it again.
6: Because I'm an American, unlike
5: all of us.
6: You and your May Day crew.
5: Uh-huh.
6: Let's see now. There's a place in Big Fork, Montana. I'll just let that sit right there for a second.
5: Big Fork. Do you hear what he's trying to do?
7: You don't think I hear that.
6: Josh, before you get all itchy to go there, it's the fork in the river.
2: Of course
6: I think.
2: It is.
6: I don't think it's a shovel-like device.
5: Oversized
6: to eat.
5: Puts food down your throat.
2: Well, you're starting the show off great.
7: I'd like to see you in a river.
2: With lead shoes.
6: There's a place in Big Fork, Montana that has great hot dogs. This does sound good.
5: Tell me everything.
6: They deep fry them so they're crispy on the outside. I can't explain how big of a difference the deep frying makes. It's wonderful.
7: But my God, I'm going to cry.
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6: Hello, Chick McGee.
5: I say hello, Tom.
7: Did you guys have present kid in your in one of your classes?
6: Oh, yeah.
7: Usually every year.
2: I say that sometimes.
5: Present.
7: Oh, boy.
2: You hated that, didn't
7: no,
2: you?
7: No, I didn't hate it, but it was always...
5: Else do you do that?
7: It was always so expected that it wasn't funny.
2: I was a teacher's pet, I'll admit. I loved the teachers.
7: So you weren't doing it for comedic reasons?
2: No, I love school. I'm present. I'm here.
7: All right.
6: Yeah, no, I think the teachers are annoyed. You're doing here, present, okay.
5: The teachers know who kiss asses are.
2: Always sat in the front. Always sat in the front.
5: Well, that's because you had a lazy eye, okay?
2: I did. That's
5: true. And you couldn't see the board.
2: Well, that's true. You're right there.
6: Congratulate our own Jeff Oskey.
2: Yeah.
6: For
5: what?
6: Yeah,
5: I understand.
6: Jeffrey, what is it called? Adult education?
7: I went back to college. I got done with my first year.
5: Yeah,
7: I graduated.
6: Yeah. Yeah, but you had a stellar report, I understand.
7: Oh, yeah, just killing it.
6: Nicely done, buddy.
7: Yeah.
6: You got an A?
7: Oh, yeah.
6: Good for you.
7: Yeah.
5: So you gave them your ideas for free?
7: Yeah.
5: Oh.
7: Free of charge. And I think they said, no, thank you.
6: Good.
7: Oh, real quick, I have a question for I mowed my grass. Well, Josh, I'm talking to you. You mow your own grass.
6: Yes.
7: The only one in this room.
6: Ace does.
7: Oh.
29: I used to.
7: Yeah.
2: Have
7: you seen his lawn?
2: Mows the lawn. Does that count? I watch him.
7: Well, kind of. So normally when I mow my lawn, I mow it like I'm trying to win an award. Like I'm very pristine and I'm very, like, take my time and all the angles and everything. And yesterday it dawned on me, no one cares but me. Okay. So yesterday I tried to speed run it.
0: Yeah.
7: Like, I mowed my lawn on my tractor all the way down the entire lawn.
2: Yeah.
7: And I did it in like half the time. Now, all my neighbors probably think I smoked meth or something. Like, I looked like a lunatic out there just speed running. So do you, like, take your time with your lawn, or are you just trying to get it done as quick as possible?
0: I would say I take my time.
7: Me yeah. too.
2: Did anybody notice it?
7: Well, no. No one's ever noticed it.
6: I do it quickly. I just say,
1: Andale.
2: Oh, my God.
7: I don't get it done quick.
5: Thank you for saving that time.
2: Might also find, oh, boy.
7: Might also find a dump or two when you're young.
6: And there are certain people that...
5: Is that how you tell them to do
6: they,
5: it?
6: Huh? They really enjoy cutting the grass. They take their time. I know a guy that could afford to have a team of 300 do his yard, and he does it himself. He loves it. It's his peace. It's his zen.
7: Right, and that's how I normally am, but yesterday I was like, I wonder how fast I can mow it. And it was exhilarating.
2: Oh, really? Nice.
7: Oh, yeah. I mean, I almost tipped over a couple times. I was flying.
0: How did it look?
7: Like crap.
0: Really?
7: But I don't know. It looked like
2: I'm
7: a mowed
2: lawn. I'll drive by today. All right. I'll give you my opinion.
7: You know whose lawn has never looked better?
5: Who?
7: Alsman and Donnie's.
2: Really?
7: Donnie is out there... He's already been out there more this year.
6: Okay, you have to explain.
7: I will. I'll explain.
6: Alsman has a baby.
7: You explain.
6: Well, no. The average listener doesn't know who Alsman is.
7: I know how to tell a story.
5: Telling the story he was getting to it.
7: I've communicated my whole life pretty successfully. One of the reasons you hired me is because I can talk into this GD microphone.
6: Okay. Now the bad mood's gone from Chick to you.
5: I wasn't in a bad mood.
7: And I'm not in a bad mood.
1: Turn the one in a bad mood.
5: Pat's the one who's not saying anything.
6: So who are I'm sorry.
5: And he hasn't done a song.
6: So I didn't know. So you can
7: you
6: see their grass?
7: You think I want to go back into that story?
5: No.
7: You think
5: of
7: after
5: not.
7: You after you just took a dump in the pool, I want to get back in and wait around?
5: Yep. No.
6: It's not. Why does his lawn look so nice?
2: She's back tomorrow.
7: You know what? We'll save it for tomorrow because I can actually ask her if that's what's going on.
5: What's going on in the news, Chris?
2: Thanks.
6: Now, let me ask you this, Josh.
5: Oh, Christ.
6: Do you...
5: Are there any more chilling words in broadcasting than Tom saying, let me ask you this?
2: Yeah.
5: God.
7: Is this about lawn care?
6: Yes.
7: Please.
6: You have an electric lawnmower, is that correct?
7: Yes.
6: Is that an Accord?
7: No.
2: No, Tom.
7: Batteries.
2: Come a long way.
5: Everything batteries, Tom. Batteries.
2: God.
5: I'm sorry, Hal.
7: Wouldn't that suck? It's like when you vacuum and you have to keep getting the cord out of the way.
5: I think they used to be on
7: cord. They did.
6: There's a service in my neighborhood. I don't use them. But
5: what's the service?
6: I'll
5: try them, old chap.
6: It's like silent or whatever, quiet. Lawn care or something.
7: Oh, okay. So they're probably all electric.
6: That's part of their pitch is that they don't make a lot of noise.
7: You know what they can't
6: figure
7: out?
6: It's all electric.
7: And maybe it's out there, but they have not been able to find the electric leaf blowers still loud as anything.
6: And you ruined my story and I ruined yours. So
7: but how would I know?
6: No, you're crazy. I was just going to say the one thing that these guys are out there and it's nice and quiet then when it's time to blow.
7: Yeah.
5: But now, Tom, I'm an average listener, Mr. Joe Sixpack. I'm not sure what a leaf blower is. Now, could you walk me through
6: it's
5: that?
6: Like a hairdryer.
5: Oh, okay.
7: But kids, you know what? It is like a hairdryer for your lawn and the sidewalks.
5: I'm still unsure. Do I have to cover my lawn and curlers? I don't understand.
7: Kids, if you can make the silent leaf blower,
6: yes,
7: you'll be a billionaire.
2: Mm-hmm.
6: That and the poop-free dog.
7: Yes, we have hypoallergenic. We need hypo crap.
2: The electric leaf blower is a little bit quieter. It's not as bad.
7: It's not quiet.
2: But it's not as bad as one of those gas.
5: You know what
2: ones.
5: I've always wanted is the backpack.
7: I never wanted one of those.
2: Oh. Boy, those guys.
7: Oh. Those irrational phobia of one bursting into flames.
5: I've seen it happen.
2: I
7: have a rational phobia. Yeah.
5: They look so dangerous.
6: Those are gas powered, right?
7: Yeah.
5: Yeah.
7: And they're like $700.
5: Sure they are.
7: They're a nice...
2: They're heavy, too, right?
6: Well, it looks like scene 20, in is it in Goldfinger or the guy...
7: Yes.
6: He puts out straps on the pack and starts flying.
7: Yes.
5: The jetpack.
6: Did you see I think we talked about this, the video that apparently is real of the guy on the jetpack towing a dog, a golden retriever on a Sea-Doo.
5: And the golden's steering the Ski-Doo.
6: Yeah. No. Yeah, it's out there. It's he's got one of those jetpacks that shoots water down, and so he's like 10 feet off the ground, off the water. It's pretty cool.
2: Man.
6: Yeah, so it's good stuff. I'm sorry. So so much for our lawn care segment.
7: I love it.
2: You love doing lawn care?
7: I do. Gets me outside, listening to music.
3: Now, do you do, like, the lines? Do you stripe yours? Or, like, do you do designs?
7: I don't. I don't angle or anything like that. It's all pretty straight lines.
2: And you alternate, so one time you go this way and one time you go that way. You're
7: no.
2: Supposed to, oh, you're supposed to alternate. Yeah.
3: Two weeks ago, I did Van Gogh's Starry Night.
2: Oh, cool.
7: Yeah, oh, that's really fun.
3: It looked great. Took me 14 hours, but it my lawn, so many compliments.
5: Gorgeous.
6: Nice. Christy, what's coming up in the news?
2: Coming up, we have a guy in Japan who has a problem. He has been unconscious for a while.
5: A Japan guy?
2: A Japanese man, yes, okay. A mayor, that he wants me to say some crazy name for.
6: That's the man's name. It's a
2: That's the only reason we do these stories, so you can make fun of me. And my
5: is he an umpire?
2: Japanese.
5: Is this an umpire?
2: No, he's a mayor.
5: Oh. An umpire got hit in the head with a bat in the Japanese baseball league, and he's been unconscious for 24 days.
7: Oh, my gosh.
6: This is the same thing.
5: It's the same guy?
6: No.
2: No. And would you like to lower
5: Why
2: your
5: would
2: blood?
5: You say it's the same thing?
3: Did they both get hit with a bat?
5: Did I say it's the same thing?
2: Did.
5: And you said it is.
6: Do the story, Chris.
5: But no.
2: This is a horrible story.
6: I know, but I've got a good joke.
5: The Japanese? Yeah. The umpire story is a good story.
6: It always works, Chris.
5: And I bet this, it's not a good joke. Okay, but go ahead.
2: A council in Japan has voted to remove its mayor, Kaikuo Hatakayama, after he remained unconscious for several months following a brain hemorrhage. The decision was made through a unanimous no-confidence motion. Hatakayama has served as mayor of this city since 2008, called Hachirogata, but his illness earlier this year left him unable to carry out his duties.
7: That makes sense. Why they would...
2: Yeah, of course.
7: Go, hey, maybe a mayor who can actually open his eyes?
2: Yeah.
6: Yeah, I mean, it's obviously a sad story.
2: Obviously.
6: But I just think it just shows the distinction, if you will, between the United States and Japan.
2: Well, what is that?
6: Well, in the United States, obviously, if we have a brain-dead politician, we send him back to Washington.
2: There you go. Oh, we didn't do politics.
7: No, that was generic enough.
2: Yeah. Okay.
7: I think you can insert whoever you want.
6: I think historically.
5: Do as I say.
6: I think we have morons on both sides of the aisle.
2: That's true.
7: Yes.
6: If not dominating both sides of the aisle. Yeah, sure, that is kind of sad, isn't it?
2: It's very sad.
6: So what's the story on this umpire guy?
5: I don't know. He got hit in the head with a bat 24 days ago, and he's still unconscious.
2: God bless him.
6: Wow.
5: Like, the batter swung on it, missed the ball, it flipped the bat around. He lost control of the bat as it went behind the bat.
6: Did the batter go, he's out?
7: And so are they all just standing there waiting for the game to continue?
5: See, now, that's a good joke. He's very, very out.
6: Steve Reich. No.
5: That's what he gets for standing behind a guy who's going to hit a baseball.
7: He's standing behind the guy.
5: No.
7: Yeah.
5: What?
2: But he was an umpire.
5: Well,
2: right?
5: it's not for him, obviously.
2: Well, where are you supposed to stand if you don't stand behind the guy hitting the baseball?
5: That's why we have robot umps, right, Tom?
7: Yeah.
5: Darn right.
6: Do those guys wear helmets?
7: Umps wear catcher's masks.
6: Yeah, I know that. Masks,
5: but they won't wear helmets. No.
6: Maybe they should.
5: This guy should have. Here we go. Here he is now.
6: You see it?
5: Or swing. Oh, it's a foul tip.
6: Oh, bang. Yeah.
7: I don't get why he's unconscious.
6: Yeah. Well, here you go. He's on his ass.
5: Well, that he swings.
7: I'm saying, bang. Whoa.
6: See, the guy lets go of the bat, and it hits him.
4: Why is he not unconscious now?
7: Wasn't that bad?
6: He is unconscious.
7: Some other thing.
6: He's down.
2: He's down.
5: It doesn't look like it hits him that hard.
2: It doesn't?
5: It didn't look like it hit him that
7: hard. I'm with
5: you.
7: It doesn't look like 24-day coma hard.
3: Yeah. It looked like he took it right off the temple.
5: Wait a minute. Now, can you tell how long the coma's going to be?
7: That's right.
6: You can bet on that. I'm one of those.
5: Oh, hey, that's an 18-day coma.
6: I'm sure you could go online and bet on that now.
5: Oh, That's a 30-day coma.
0: Oh, are you kidding me? He won't be out longer than 4 days.
4: Go to Couch, you put down $1,000.
5: I got a 24-day coma.
6: What are the odds you're going to win?
2: Jesus.
6: Wow. Okay, well, that's a bowel opening.
0: That looks like a head.
6: We're going to try to get the show back.
5: You just crashed your pants. Oh. And you did like that.
6: All bodily functions.
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Wake up to the Bob and Tom Show on 100.7 The Fox. Welcome to the weekend, everyone. I'm Teresa. Coming up this hour, Temple of the Dog, Scorpions, Metallica, AC/DC, and in two songs, I'm going to tell you how to win groceries for a year. 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
1: Let me slide in 1 second. 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
1: I'm Teresa, getting caught up on life this hour. Whitesnake, Weezer, Pink Floyd. I need to talk about the World Cup. We'll do a little FIFA in two songs because they're going to put you on the big screen. I'll tell you how to get it done.

Wake up to the Bob and Tom Show on 100.7 The Fox. Let me take a left turn just to give a little love to Blink-182, the 25th anniversary of Take Off Your Pants and Jacket. They released it yesterday. It's out. It's ready. They got some gigs, and then they're probably going to reconvene and give us new music. I'm here for all of it.

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Here we are on a Saturday afternoon. Life's good. I've got Led Zeppelin next. Blind Melon. Here's No Rain.

us your number one preset on the new iHeartRadio app. I hope you're doing something awesome this weekend. We do appreciate you bringing us along. Aerosmith, here's Dude Looks Like a Lady. Dude.

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Green Day, they have a movie coming out this summer. I've got some details on that after Soundgarden. They're next. Joan Jett and the Blackhearts. You don't want to leave them out. Here's I Love Rock and Roll.

100.7 The Fox. Sublime frontman Bradley Knoll sadly passed away in the 90s. His son, Jacob Knoll, has taken over lead vocal duties. Sounds just like his dad. Sublime released their first new album in 30 years, Until the Sun Explodes. Came out this past Friday, just yesterday. Sublime.

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It's not perfect. It's real. 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

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Lately, I busted out the old Live Throwing Copper album, and I'd forgotten just how great that entire album is. Yeah, if you're a Live fan, maybe check that out. Here's Lightning Crashes.

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Bon Jovi did something pretty cool. They gave their fans a chance to be part of their upcoming tour. They posted on Instagram where frontman John Bon Jovi asked fans to submit videos of them singing Living on a Prayer for a chance to be featured as part of the visuals on their Forever tour. You had to submit by yesterday, so submission's over, but those who did will be able to see themselves on the Jumbotron, which I thought was a neat idea. Bon Jovi, here's Wanted, Dead or Alive.

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September 21st, that's a week from tomorrow. It's Father's Day. It's also the first day of summer. The summer solstice kicks off on the 21st. 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

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Yesterday, Sublime released their first album of new music in 30 years. You know, Bradley Knoll, the frontman, passed away back in the 90s. His son, Jacob Knoll, has taken over frontman duty. Sounds just like his dad. It's awesome. Until the Sun Explodes, a great album from Sublime. It's out now. 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

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Motley Crue out on their Return of the Carnival of Madness tour this summer. If you get a chance to go to that show, Motley Crue puts on a great concert. And it might be the last time you see this band tour. 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

100.7 The Fox, Eastern Iowa's home of classic rock. Chad Tye, so what's up? How you guys doing tonight? Checking in Rocky. Saturday evening. Hopefully I've been enjoying the weekend so far, man. I like to play closing time at the start of the show, so some semi-sonic right now. I'm with you guys for a while tonight. If you need anything, talk back, mic open with us on iHeart. You can hit me on the socials, too, at Chad Tyson. Crank it up, man. Black Sabbath on the way next.

Western Iowa's 100.7 The Fox. Chad Tyson, thanks for hanging out tonight. The cash for the American 250 celebration on hiatus over the weekend, but no worries. That fires back up on Monday. Four more chances for you to get your hands on $2,500, 8 a.m., 11 a.m., 2 p.m., and 5 p.m. Say it over and over again all weekend, then have it here Monday for your chance to win, all right? 8 a.m., morning show, wipe your neck.

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